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1: If anyone's ever brought you back the hot priest calendar from Rome, I'm sorry to break the news, but they're not priests. 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

0: It's 7 o'clock. Good morning. I'm Jane McNamara. The US president insists the situation with Iran is going well despite strikes from both sides during the ceasefire. America's Central Command says it's shot down a number of Iranian drones heading towards the Strait of Hormuz. Iran's Revolutionary Guard says it's retaliated by firing missiles at US bases in Kuwait and Bahrain. It comes just hours after Donald Trump told NBC's Meet the Press he's totally destroyed the Iranian military.
1: Most of the drone factories have been knocked out. Most of the launching pads have been knocked out. And most of the missile manufacturing areas have been knocked out, but they still have capacity. Maybe 21-22% of their missiles. It's a lot of missiles, but it's not what it was when we first attacked.
0: A fresh arrest and a court appearance have marked the latest stage of an investigation into a fatal stabbing in Dublin city centre. Cian Balogun died after the attack on Clarendon Street on Monday morning. Daniel Pitcher reports.
2: A teenage boy remains in Garda custody this morning after being arrested in connection with the fatal stabbing of 21-year-old Cian Balogun in Dublin city centre earlier this week. The juvenile, who's aged in his mid-teens, was arrested yesterday as part of the investigation into the fatal assault on Clarendon Street in the early hours of Monday morning. The arrest came on the same day a 25-year-old Galway man was granted bail after appearing before the courts on charges arising from events surrounding the incident. Joshua Brodericks of Glen Dara in Rahoon in Galway is accused of assaulting a man and a woman and engaging in violent disorder. Gardaí alleged that he led a group that chased Mr. Balogun and his friends through the city centre before the fatal attack took place. Mr. Brodericks is not accused of any offence directly relating to Mr. Balogun's death, and investigations are continuing.
0: The Irish Nurses and Midwives Organisation has served industrial action on the HSC in the southwest. It says their members are not happy with proposed staffing levels at the newly built Killarney Community Nursing Unit. INMO Industrial Relations Executive Catherine Courtney explains their concerns.
3: The new unit in Killarney Community Nursing Unit has been a number of years in the making, really. It has been completed since autumn of last year with the lights on fully for the last number of months. We've only recently begun engagement with the HSC in relation to the move to the new unit, and our INMO members, who are professional registered nurses, believe that the staffing levels proposed by the HSC are not at the safe level.
0: 4 in 10 parents with children in religious-run primary schools say they would prefer a multi-denominational school. That's according to a government national survey on school patronage. Educate Together says that level of demand could support more than 1,200 multi-denominational primary schools nationwide, yet there are just 155 currently. The organisation has welcomed the release of school-specific survey results to primary schools this week. Educate Together is calling for government support to help expand school choice across the country. Vladimir Putin says there's no point meeting with Ukraine's leader for face-to-face peace talks. At an economic summit yesterday, the Russian president said Moscow was calmly and resolutely working towards its goals in the conflict. Vladimir Zelensky says Russia is once again choosing war. The countdown begins to the end of an era for one of Ireland's greatest ever athletes. The official announcement of a Croke Park fight for Katie Taylor was announced yesterday. Going head-to-head with Flory Pilly of France on the 5th of September, it will be the Bray boxer's final bout and a chance to become a 3-time undisputed champion. For years, it looked like the event may never happen. Katie's mum Bridget says the Croke Park announcement was an emotional moment.
4: I think the journey has been absolutely phenomenal. It's been like a fairy tale, I think, in many ways. So I suppose when anything great like that comes to an end, there's always a bit of emotion in it. But I think for Katie, the boxing itself was never what defines her. So I think she will walk off into the sunset a very happy person, particularly. I think she's given it her all.
0: And that's your news at 7:04.
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0: A wet start with spells of rain, heavy at times, but gradually easing. The rain will clear to the northeast through the afternoon, with some bright spells following. Highs of 13 to 15 degrees.
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7: 98FM Summer Cash Machine continuing to change lives yesterday when Jane picked up the phone to walk away the winner of €306,000. Well, we've gone and done one more on €307,000. Yep, that's what's in this week's Summer Cash Machine. Paul Ryder checking in for a Saturday morning, just gone 7:05. If you want to win that, I have all the details in just a bit. Yeah. Waking you up with some of Dublin's best music mix. Pink Panther is coming up after Robert Miles, One and One. It's 98 FM. Good morning. Dublin.

nice. Pink Panther's Zara Larsson. I met a Swedish girl, you say. No one treats me this way. Are all boys I hear the same? Shadeside on 98FM. Paul Ryder with you, checking in for a Saturday morning. I hope you're having a lovely Saturday morning so far. It's only gone 7:15, so whatever you're up to, I hope it's a gorgeous day, because it better be actually, because it is staying for the weather. It's a wet start, spells of rain, heavy at times, but it will gradually easing. The rain will clear to the northeast through the afternoon. Highs of 13 to 15 degrees. Look, 13 to 15 degrees, I can handle. I'm also hoping that that's the time, or that's the weather forecast we're going to get for the 5th of September. Katie Taylor, Flory Plea, Croke Park. Tickets go on sale June 12th. The Bray Woman hopefully taking all those undefeated titles home to Dublin. Are you going to go? Will you be the first in line to get tickets? Drop me a text. Let me know. Talk to me whatever you're up to for your Saturday morning. I'm going to keep your Dublin's best music moving. Storm Queen, Look Right Through. It's 98FM. Good morning. I'm quite sure that you never knew.

0: All right, class, tell me about your weekend. Leo?
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0: So you heard, Jane, the house was what she's going to spend her winnings on. 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I've got some Dua Lipa and Cece Peniston on the way.
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0: Dawn, Think About Us. 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

Before that, some Ariana Grande. Ariana releasing some new material from that brand new album that's coming out on July 5th. 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I've got some 50 Cent after Dave Guetta, Usher, Without You, at 7:45 on Weekend Breakfast.

0: Beyond Chicago, Majestic, Alex Mills, Million Dollar Bill. Weekend Breakfast coming close to 8 a.m. Now, I don't have a Million Dollar Bill, but I do have 307,000 euros. I'll have all the details on this week's Cash Machine coming up in just a bit. Plus, I've got tickets to go see Robin in the Three Arena. That and Dublin's Best Music Mix. 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
2: Nor a Hogan to on bus, no on train. 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

0: It's 8 o'clock. Good morning. I'm Jane McNamara. The US president insists the situation with Iran is going well despite strikes from both sides during the ceasefire. America's Central Command says it's shot down a number of Iranian drones heading towards the Strait of Hormuz. Iran's Revolutionary Guard says it's retaliated by firing missiles at US bases in Kuwait and Bahrain. It comes just hours after Donald Trump told NBC's Meet the Press he's totally destroyed the Iranian military.
1: Most of the drone factories have been knocked out. Most of the launching pads have been knocked out. And most of the missile manufacturing areas have been knocked out, but they still have capacity. Maybe 21-22% of their missiles. It's a lot of missiles, but it's not what it was when we first attacked.
0: A fresh arrest and a court appearance have marked the latest stage of the investigation into a fatal stabbing in Dublin city centre. Cian Balogun died after the attack on Clarendon Street on Monday morning. Dalian Pitcher reports.
2: A teenage boy remains in Garda custody this morning after being arrested in connection with the fatal stabbing of 21-year-old Cian Balogun in Dublin city centre earlier this week. The juvenile, who's aged in his mid-teens, was arrested yesterday as part of the investigation into the fatal assault on Clarendon Street in the early hours of Monday morning. The arrest came on the same day a 25-year-old Galway man was granted bail after appearing before the courts on charges arising from events surrounding the incident. Joshua Brodericks of Glen Dara in Rahoon in Galway is accused of assaulting a man and a woman and engaging in violent disorder. Gardaí alleged that he led a group that chased Mr. Balogun and his friends through the city centre before the fatal attack took place. Mr. Brodericks is not accused of any offence directly relating to Mr. Balogun's death, and investigations are continuing.
0: The Irish Nurses and Midwives Organisation has served industrial action on the HSC in the southwest. It says their members are not happy with proposed staffing levels at the newly built Killarney Community Nursing Unit. INMO Industrial Relations Executive Catherine Courtney explains their concerns.
3: The new unit in Killarney Community Nursing Unit has been a number of years in the making, really. It has been completed since autumn of last year with the lights on fully for the last number of months. We've only recently begun engagement with the HSC in relation to the move to the new unit, and our INMO members, who are professional registered nurses, believe that the staffing levels proposed by the HSC are not at the safe level.
0: 4 in 10 parents with children in religious-run primary schools say they would prefer a multi-denominational school. That's according to a government national survey on school patronage. Educate Together says that level of demand could support more than 1,200 multi-denominational primary schools nationwide, yet there are currently just 155. The organisation has welcomed the release of school-specific survey results to primary schools this week. Educate Together is calling for government support to help expand school choice across the country. Its development officer, Edward Platt, believes the appetite is there for more of its schools.
4: While we do have an extensive network of schools around the country, we currently have 97 primary level schools. Those schools are not accessible to every family, unfortunately. And we're really interested to see how many school communities will come forward and express interest in finding out more about the possibility of transferring patronage to become Educate Together now in the coming months.
0: Vladimir Putin says he doesn't see the point in accepting Vladimir Zelensky's request for peace talks over ending the war. The Ukrainian leader sent an open letter on Thursday calling for direct negotiations and a ceasefire. The Russian president called it rude. It comes as local media reports Russian attacks have killed 5 people in 3 separate incidents in Ukraine's southern Kherson region. The Kremlin's foreign investment envoy, Kirill Dmitriev, denies claims that the conflict is causing economic problems for Russia.
5: Russian economy is doing well despite challenges, but it's really doing much better than what UK media shows.
0: And the iconic New Orleans fast food outlet Popeyes opens its doors in Blanchardstown in Dublin this morning. It's the first time the restaurant has come to Ireland. The first 3 customers through the door at 10 will enjoy free chicken sandwiches for life. That's your news at 8:04.
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0: A wet start with spells of rain, heavy at times, but gradually easing. The rain will clear to the northeast through the afternoon, with some bright spells following. Highs of 13 to 15 degrees.
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9: Thank you, Jane. 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I love that that's where my head went, to the food. Paul Ryder checking in for Weekend Breakfast, just gone 8:05. 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Back to Dublin's best music mix. I've got some Cat's Eye after Fragma, Toka's Miracle. 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Good morning.

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Text me on 087-798-9898. Said, Paul, I'm making a fry. And actually, myself and Rebecca were talking about fries yesterday because Niall Horan and Gordon Ramsay have just done Gordon's latest podcast, Scrambled, where they talk about what's proper on an Irish breakfast. If you want to hear all the best bits, Conor Halpin. Actually, no, Russell Alford is on the way in just a bit. He'll have all the best bits of 98FM's Big Breakfast, and he'll be playing Dublin's best music mix. I've got tickets to go see Robin. Do you want to win them? You've got to be in it. Stay right there. That and so much more coming up in just a bit after Water. Tyler, it's 98FM.

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0: 90 LFM, which is exactly what we're all saying to the skies. Highs of 13 to 15 degrees. But of course, there is a bit of rain that we have to get through for the afternoon. They are saying it is going to split in a little bit. So we just, you know, we'll hold on. We've been through the sun. We've been through the rain. We're coming out of good times. Who am I, the president? No, I am the ticket giveaway master, though, because one of the biggest names in pop is coming back to Dublin. Robin is bringing her Sexistential tour to the Three Arena on June the 24th. The first major tour we'll see Robin do since 2019. You'll know Robin because the hits Dancing on My Own, Every Heartbeat and loads more. We have a pair of tickets to give away. June 24th at the Three Arena. All I want you to do is text me the word Robin, WhatsApp 087-798-9898. 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I'll probably give you a phone call. Jump on, chat to me about what you're doing for your Saturday, and you could be winning tickets to go see Robin in the Three Arena with thanks to 98FM.
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0: 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Paul Ryder with you for Weekend Breakfast. I hope you're having a whopper Saturday so far. It's just gone 8:30. I was telling you earlier on that the Robin Sex Essential Tour is coming to the Three Arena this coming June, and we have tickets to give away. If you are interested in going to see Robin, don't forget you can get your tickets from Three Arena. But on the line, Owen from Rathfarnham. Owen, how are you doing, my friend?
1: All good, how are you?
0: Not too bad. What are you up to for your Saturday?
1: I'm just getting ready for my park run.
0: A park run? Now, how long will you do, right? Because running has become such a big thing in the last while. I can get through 5K and I feel like I need like an ambulance. Where are you at the moment?
1: The one in Marley Park up in my farm.
0: How long can you run?
1: About half an hour.
0: That's alright. What sort of K is that? 5K? 10K?
1: 5K.
0: 5K, so. Okay. So we're on the right track. Have you got any tickets booked for concerts this year, yes?
1: Going to Lily Allen in the start of July.
0: Good shout. I couldn't get tickets. But between what I've seen lately, the show looks absolutely phenomenal. Are you a fan of Robin?
1: Yeah, we'll be a big fan from back in the day.
0: Well, listen, congratulations. We're going to send you to go and see Robin in the Three Arena this coming June. Have an absolute ball, my friend. Who will you bring with you?
1: I haven't actually decided yet.
0: Haven't decided yet. Maybe while you're on the run, you can decide that.
1: Exactly, yeah.
0: Owen, thank you so much for listening to 90LFM and enjoy the concert. There'll be more chances to win your tickets in just a little bit across the weekend right here on 90LFM. Ewan McVicar coming up after Kenya Grace, Strangers. It's 90LFM's Weekend Breakfast, just gone 8:30 of a Saturday morning.

0: Ewan McVicar with the Song of the Year Share the House on 98FM. Dublin's best music mix, playing you the dance, the R&B and so much more. Absolutely such a good song. Even in the rain, I'm like, do you know what? Nah, it's sunny in here.
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0: Oh, we want to make it sunny in your bank account. Paul Ryder with you for Weekend Breakfast, just coming close to 20 to 9, and I want to tell you all about how you can change your life. Just like Jane did yesterday, €307,000. That's what's in 98FM's cash machine for 2 weeks. That's how long you've got, right? To change your everything, actually. I was going to say change the house, but it's just change the whole life. Jane is about to buy a house. You could do with that and more. €307,000. 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Your entry needs to be with us by 3 o'clock June 19th. 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Answer the phone within the five rings. 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All you've got to do is text cash to 57557. Laura's with Tanya. They've texted in. They're on the way to their dance blitz and they're looking for some Ray. Where is my husband? I'll play that for you girls in just a bit right here on 98FM.

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0: Nelly Furtado, Man Eater. She played the festival circuits all last year. Have you got your tickets to all the festivals this year? 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
6: 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Emma.
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0: Hey, it's 9 o'clock. Good morning, I'm Ellen Butler. The US president insists the situation with Iran is going well, despite strikes from both sides during the ceasefire. America's Central Command says it's shot down a number of Iranian drones heading towards the Strait of Hormuz. Iran's Revolutionary Guard says it's retaliated by firing missiles at US bases in Kuwait and Bahrain. It comes just hours after Donald Trump told NBC's Meet the Press he's totally destroyed the Iranian military.
1: Most of the drone factories have been knocked out. Most of the launching pads have been knocked out, and most of the missile manufacturing areas have been knocked out, but they still have capacity. Maybe 21-22% of their missiles. It's a lot of missiles, but it's not what it was when we first attacked.
0: Meanwhile, Vladimir Putin says there's no point meeting Ukraine's leader for face-to-face peace talks. At an economic summit yesterday, the Russian president said Moscow was calmly and resolutely working towards its goals in the conflict. It comes as officials in southwest Russia claim one person has been killed in a Ukrainian drone attack. Vladimir Zelensky used his daily address to respond to President Putin.
2: Unfortunately, the Russian side has once again chosen war. Everyone heard today's statement, a weak statement. He simply doesn't want to end the war.
0: A fresh arrest and a court appearance have marked the latest stage of the investigation into a fatal stabbing in Dublin city centre. Cian Balogun died after the attack on Clarendon Street on Monday morning. Daniel Pitcher has more.
3: A teenage boy remains in Garda custody this morning after being arrested in connection with the fatal stabbing of 21-year-old Cian Balogun in Dublin city centre earlier this week. The juvenile, who's aged in his mid-teens, was arrested yesterday as part of the investigation into the fatal assault on Clarendon Street in the early hours of Monday morning. The arrest came on the same day a 25-year-old Galway man was granted bail after appearing before the courts on charges arising from events surrounding the incident. Joshua Brodericks of Glen Dara in Rahoon and Galway is accused of assaulting a man and a woman and engaging in violent disorder. Gardaí alleged that he led a group that chased Mr. Balogun and his friends through the city centre before the fatal attack took place. Mr. Brodericks is not accused of any offence directly relating to Mr. Balogun's death, and investigations are continuing.
0: The Irish Nurses and Midwives Organisation has served industrial action on the HSE in the southwest. It says their members are not happy with proposed staffing levels at the newly built Killarney Community Nursing Unit. INMO Industrial Relations Executive Catherine Courtney explains their concerns.
4: The new unit in Killarney Community Nursing Unit has been a number of years in the making, really. It has been completed since autumn of last year with the lights on fully for the last number of months. We've only recently begun engagement with the HSE in relation to the move to the new unit, and our INMO members, who are professional registered nurses, believe that the staffing levels proposed by the HSE are not at the safe level.
0: A file for potential prosecution is being prepared by Inland Fisheries Ireland after more than 20,000 fish were killed in the Clyde River in County Louth. The discovery was made last Tuesday, with IFI saying the source of the pollution has been identified and stopped. Minister of State for the Environment Timmy Dooley, who visited the affected area, says significant damage has been done.
5: Inland Fisheries Ireland were made aware by a local angler. They got into action very quickly, surveyed the river, identified in a very short time the source of the pollution, and worked to prevent any further pollution getting into the river. But notwithstanding that, about 20,000 fish across a whole series of species have effectively been killed, and a very significant damage done to the ecosystem of the river.
0: Finally for now, a large drop in viewers has been recorded for last month's Eurovision Song Contest. The organiser, the EBU, says 131 million people watched the show in the participating countries. That figure is down 35 million from last year, as five countries, including Ireland, withdrew over Israel's participation. That's your news update at 9:04.
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2: A wet start to the day with rain heavy at times. Showers clearing this afternoon with bright spells to follow and highs of 13 to 15 degrees.
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3: If you're just waking up, you're looking outside and you're thinking, oh, the weather's a little bit wet. It is getting brighter. I can see it out there through the windows here on 98FM Towers, but it could get even brighter in your bank account. €307,000. That's what's there. We want to give it over to you. Do you want to win it? You have to be in it. And I'm going to tell you all those details in just a bit. Yeah. I want to talk to you about Taste of Dublin, but Dublin's best music mix has got to continue. It's Grace, Not Over Yet, 9:05. Good morning. Dublin.

Calvin Harris and Jazzy Satisfy on 90LFM. The home of Dublin's best music mix right here. And Calvin Harris and Jazzy are playing together Saturday, June 27th, which is Dublin Pride Day. But that's going to be an epic gig. There's two gigs actually, 27th, 28th, Marley Park, Malahide Castle. I'd say it's going to be completely epic. Speaking of epic gigs, Madonna appearing in just this most random window of New York Times, Times Square actually, to promote her brand new album, Confessions, which comes out next month. She was there promoting it for a dating app. Speaking of good gigs, by the way, I want to talk to you all about Taste of Dublin. We're the official radio partners. We've got a music stage. There's so much more. I'm going to give it all to you after Uniting Nations, Out of Touch, and Weekend Breakfast, just gone 9:10. Good morning. Yeah.

0: All right, class, tell me about your weekend. Leo?
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0: Thank you, Leo.
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Camila Cabello, Young Thug, Havana on 90LFM. We're hoping the sun is splitting the skies from June 11th to the 14th because we are the official radio station partner for Taste of Dublin, Merrion Square. 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

0: Jimiroquai, Cosmic Girl on 98FM. 25 past 9. Paul Ryder with you for Weekend Breakfast. A big shout out to Lauren, who's in Drumcondra. She's studying for the Leaving Cert exams next week. Says week one wasn't the worst, preparing for a very, very busy week ahead. Lauren, we're wishing you all the best of luck. Anybody who's sitting their exams, the best of luck to you.
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0: Now, could you imagine thinking about college fees and fees for life, whether it's house fees, mortgages, whatever it is, imagine not having to worry about anything in the next while. And I say next while, I mean for quite some time, because the cash machine this week, it's a record-breaking amount of money. 307,000 euros. Can you believe it? Yes, Jane walked away a winner yesterday. Ennis County Clare, I'd say, is on wheels this weekend now because of Jane and her win. She's going to buy a house, but what would you spend the money on? 307,000 euros. All you've got to worry about is making sure your entry is in and counted for. Write down that amount, 307,000. And you too could feel just how Jane felt.
2: 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My brother's home from America visiting. He's sitting next to me.
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0: 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Answer within the five rings to Barry Dunn. 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

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Flo Rida, Sia, Wild Ones. Paul Ryder with you, coming close to 10 to 10 of a Saturday morning. Lads, last Sunday I turned on 90 FM's Old School Sunday. Andy Preston was playing some Ricky Martin. I was in the gym. I swear to God, the treadmill never got baked so hard. It's every single Sunday, 4 hours of complete nostalgia. Tune in to the man and the legend that is Andy Preston, R&B, dance, and so much more right here on 90 FM.

0: 98 FM. Don't forget, that's just the R&B. If you're looking for some dance, our man Mark McCabe, well, he has you covered today from 4 o'clock. Trance Hour, the dance anthems, he'll be here kicking off your Saturday. But I'm out of here. Russell Alford is coming up. He's got the best of the Big Breakfast. He'll be telling you all about what Rebecca and Brendan got up to this week. And he's kicking the tunes off with some Alice DJ. And he'll have all that information on €307,000 in the cash machine. Have a good weekend.
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7: 98. It's 10 o'clock. Good morning. I'm Ellen Butler. Iran has fired at American bases in Kuwait and Bahrain after the US attacked radar sites on two of its islands. The US Central Command claims so far there are no reports of casualties and a number of missiles have been intercepted. Iran's Revolutionary Guard says the attacks were in retaliation and it's threatening to close the Strait of Hormuz if there's any more mischief. Speaking to NBC earlier, Donald Trump said Tehran will sign a peace deal.
8: They're proud. There are things they never thought they'd be doing that they're going to have to do. They've got no choice. And it takes a little while. You know, you're talking about 47 years of getting away with whatever they wanted. I mean, this should have been done long ago.
7: A teenage boy remains in Garda custody this morning after being arrested in connection with the fatal stabbing of 21-year-old Kayum Balogun in Dublin city centre. The boy, who's aged in his mid-teens, was arrested yesterday as part of the ongoing murder investigation. Separately, a 25-year-old Galway man has been granted bail after appearing before the courts charged with assault and violent disorder arising from incidents linked to the aftermath of the attack. Joshua Broderick's of Glendara in Rahoon in Galway is not accused of any offence directly relating to Mr. Balogun's death. Gardaí say investigations into the fatal stabbing on Clarendon Street in the early hours of June Bank Holiday Monday are continuing. Industrial action has been served by the INMO in relation to the new Killarney Community Nursing Unit. The Irish Nurses and Midwives organisation says it's taking the action because of the proposed staffing levels and concerns around patient safety. The union says it has been seeking clarity for months. Catherine Courtney, INMO Industrial Relations Executive, says they remain available to engage with HSE Southwest.
9: Our industrial action at present is actually not engaging with any plans. We are available for engagement in relation to proposals regarding staffing and proposals regarding the new unit, but we are not going to be engaging in any move to the new unit until there has been appropriate engagement with the unions in relation to the proposed move and the proposed staffing levels.
7: The source of agricultural pollution, which killed over 20,000 fish in a river in County Louth, has been identified and stopped. The discovery was made on Tuesday evening as clean-up and sampling operations continue by Inland Fisheries Ireland. Junior Environment Minister Timmy Dooley, who visited the site yesterday, says a file for potential prosecution is being prepared by IFI.
10: Pollution has been contained, or at least the initial source, it has been contained there, and obviously the ecosystem now needs time to recover. IFI will best decide how to manage that. They generally don't restock. They allow for the natural rebuilding of the ecosystem rather than intervening with external DNA. They tend to keep what's in the river and watch that recover.
7: Katie Taylor's mother says it was emotional seeing her daughter's much-anticipated fight at Croke Park finally being confirmed. It's been a dream of the Bray boxer to compete at GAA headquarters, and she'll do it on September 5th. It'll be her final ring walk, as the two-weight world champion will come up against Flora Pilly from France with a chance to become a three-time undisputed champion. Her mother Bridget says it's been quite the journey.
11: The professional game was completely off her radar while she was an amateur, obviously, and I think after the Rio Olympics she kind of had lost a lot of love for the sport and decided then to try and give the pro game a go. I mean, when we were sitting in Eddie's office over 10 years ago now, I mean, there's no way we couldn't have possibly known where it was going to go, and we didn't know.
7: And finally for now, hundreds of people queued from early morning to be the first through the doors of Popeye's first ever Irish restaurant. The New Orleans-born chicken brand is now open at Blanchardstown Shopping Centre in Dublin. The first three customers through the door queued 24 hours in advance and are now going to be treated to free chicken sandwiches for life. That's your news update at 10:04.
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7: A wet start to the day with rain heavy at times. Showers clearing this afternoon with bright spells to follow and highs of 13 to 15 degrees.
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13: 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Good morning, Dublin. Thanks so much, Paul Ryder, for Weekend Breakfast. Catherine McKinnon is here at 7 a.m. tomorrow morning, waking up the city. I'm Russell Alford. This is the best of the Big Breakfast with Rebecca and Brennan. And yes, it was a short week. It was a bank holiday back on Monday. But that does not mean that the show is not loaded with the absolute best entertainment and music possible. We have all the latest on Susan Boyle. She is making a spectacular comeback. We've got your little wins, plus interviews with actors Jay Duffy, as well as chef John Relihan from Hip Rose. Really great chat with him. And viral sensation Tom Murray. You'll know him as Bit of Banging. He slaps a lot of sandwiches about the place. We've chats with him. Plus, between now and 1 o'clock, I promise you, Dublin's best music mix. On the way, got DJ Khaled and Rihanna, Baby Rex and Faithless. Let's kick off this show. It's 6 minutes past 10. Alice DJ, Better Off Alone. You're at 98 FM. Good morning.

0: Dublin's best music mix. This is 90FM playing Bebe Rex and Faithless. Your little wins, they are on the way, and I'm playing Daft Punk for you in just a little bit. But before that, the weather has been a bit of a mess this week, hasn't it? But brightening your morning every day from 7, Rebecca and Brendan, they like to start the show by bringing us back in time to this week in music. But they always make a few discoveries in the way. Did you know that Mary Mary isn't just two ladies named Mary? I didn't either, as we found out on Tuesday.
1: This morning, mostly cloudy, scattered showers, some turning heavy. How is there any left to be heavy?
2: Turning heavy. I woke up in the middle of the night. Brendan, I felt like I was in a horror movie in the middle of the night.
1: I've never heard thunder like that here before. It was the kind of thunder you get when you're away.
2: Yeah.
1: In a more tropical climate.
2: I know, but the actual rain as well.
1: The rain was so heavy, the thunder was like
2: what
1: rolling.
2: You call the window that's in the roof?
1: Like a Velux window?
2: Yeah, I was about to call it a Dulux, that's paint. The Velux window. There's one of them in my bathroom. I thought the thing was going to come off.
1: Really?
2: Oh, it was shocking.
1: Was it closed shut or was it kind of in between?
2: I think it might have been a bit in betweeny now, to be honest. Yeah.
1: But you know what? I came into the office this morning, I said to everyone, it had to get it out of its system. It kind of felt like it needed to do it since Saturday.
2: Yeah.
1: And it only really kicked off last night.
2: There was a little piddle on Saturday, but that was it.
1: There was a little piddle on Saturday.
2: Nothing more. Though no. I thought that the rain was going to start over the weekend, but sure, look, at least we got a bit of sun over the
1: June bank holiday.
2: Let's go back to this week in music for a moment. A bit of an eclectic mix of songs released on this week in history. We're going back to the year 2000. Aqua, this would have been after Barbie Girl, probably after Turn Back Time. Aqua had a song called Around the World.
1: I can safely say I have never heard that song in my life.
2: Not ever. Their biggest hit. And Aqua only announced recently that they were splitting up for good.
1: When we started to read the headline, we thought that they were announcing a reunion.
2: We did,
1: but actually they said that they were wrapping things up.
2: They did. Also on this week in the year 2000, Mary Mary released this.

0: You always listen to it in full.
1: Ever. It's yeah. so good. And they were both called Mary.
0: Is that why they're called Mary Marys? What they're called, Mary.
1: I think so.
0: Really?
1: Or else I've made that up in my head.
0: No, that's
1: I think they were like, we don't know what to call this group. And they were like, well, your name's Mary. And my name's Mary. So let's just call us Mary Mary.
0: Sorry, that's one of the best things I've ever heard.
1: Oh, gosh. Yeah, that was the music that was playing 26 years ago.
0: I have an update for you.
1: Oh, gosh.
0: I've Googled Mary Mary. Mary Mary is an American female gospel music duo composed of sisters.
1: Okay, now, when you said sisters, I'm thinking maybe if I was a parent, I probably wouldn't give my child, do my two children the same name.
0: Erica Atkins Campbell and Tina Atkins Campbell. There's no
1: Eric
0: Mary
1: and
0: Mary.
1: Tina doesn't have the same ring to it, does
0: there's,
1: it?
0: There's no Mary Mary there. I don't know where. I actually don't know where the name came from.
1: Well, you're going to have to investigate that.
0: I will investigate. Yeah, Erica and Tina, the members of Mary Mary. Shackles released this week 26 years ago.
1: It's a great
0: show. Still
1: tune.
0: A banger.
2: It's the wake up you need.
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0: DJ Khaled and Rihanna with Wild Thoughts here on 98FM. It's the best of the big breakfast. My name is Russell Alford. Good morning to you. How's it going? It's Saturday in Dublin's 18 minutes past 10. I'm here till 1 playing the best bits from the past week on the big breakfast. A couple of interviews to tell you about. Later on the show, viral sandwich artist sensation, better known as Bit of Bang, Tom Murray. He'll be joining Rebecca and Brennan for a chat. You can actually check out some of the videos on the 98FM's Instagram page. Actor Jay Duffy, you may have seen him this week on Uncharted with Ray Goggins on RTE on Wednesday nights. Really great show. I'm sure he's busy watching his dad at the Boyzone concerts this weekend, so he might not be listening, but if he is, good morning to you, Jay. And coming up before 11, John Relihan, he is the chef who is in charge of Pip Bros. He and Tom are all appearing at Taste of Dublin, as are we here at 98FM, on this day next week from Thursday. It's going to be absolutely sensational. I also have music on the way from Daft Punk, and that song I'm absolutely obsessed with from Another. You'll know it when you hear it, and details on how you could be €307,000 richer with thanks to 98FM's Summer Cash Machine. That's all on the way next.
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Poolside, countryside, seaside. 307,000 euro works everywhere. 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

0: absolute tune from another. Talk to You playing here on 98FM. This is the best of the Big Breakfast with Rebecca and Brendan. I'm obviously not Rebecca, and I'm possibly not Brendan. A lot of people say we sound alike. My name is Russell Alford. It's just coming up to 10:30 this Saturday morning. Hope you're all good. Every morning at 7:40, Rebecca and Brendan seek out some gratitude from you, the nice things that are going on in your lives, big or small. Ideally, the smaller the better, to be honest. It's our little wins. 7:40 every single day. You send a voice note in, they'll play it out and give you some 98FM merch. We'll be playing that in a moment, and I'll have the details of that cash machine amount, €307,000, in just a few moments, plus music on the way from Eminem and Bruno Mars. But let's take a listen to some of your little wins from this week.
1: Lads, it is certainly a day for the Ducks. I think even the Ducks would need a boat after that rain overnight. It's also a day for the movies, and right now we have your chance to get your hands on some IMC cinema passes if you share your little win with us on 0877 98 98 98 in a WhatsApp voice note. Maybe your little win is that you had a really fun June Bank holiday. Were you at Bloom? Maybe you were at Forbidden Fruit.
2: Gosh.
1: Did you go to CMAT?
2: So
1: did you go
2: on
1: to Snow Patrol? There was so much on. Or maybe your little win is like Rachel's.
3: Good morning. My little win is my 19-month-old said two new names yesterday of our friends. And another little win is actually that she is obsessed with Toy Story, so we are definitely bringing her to her first cinema trip when the movie is out.
2: Aw, lovely little win from Rachel.
1: Adorable.
2: Yeah,
1: stuff.
2: Toy Story 5 is this week, isn't it?
1: I can't believe. Yeah, I can't wait.
2: Taylor Swift's confirmed she's on the soundtrack.
1: She's doing a song for it, yeah.
2: Yeah.
1: Send us a WhatsApp voice note. 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Rebecca, what's your little win?
2: My little win is that I went to Wexford for the weekend.
1: Lovely.
2: It stayed sunny for the most part, which was great.
1: Brilliant.
2: And my husband bought strawberries off a fella on the side of the road.
1: Stop it. I haven't done that since I was a kid.
2: I hadn't got them in years. I'm telling you now. I'll think about those strawberries
1: forever.
2: Are they
1: delicious?
2: 10 out of 10. Oh. So fresh, so juicy, bright red.
1: Oh, did you start eating them in the car?
2: No, I actually didn't, but I've been eating strawberries all weekend.
1: Nice.
2: I had strawberries with a bit of caster sugar on top.
1: Oh, lovely.
2: I had strawberries with a bit of Greek yogurt for breakfast one of the days.
1: Nice.
2: So I can't recommend getting strawberries off the fellas in Wexford enough.
1: God, it's like you're at Wimbledon.
2: I know. Oh. You didn't have the cream or the meringue maybe this week. That's my little win.
1: So you'd be getting your five a day.
2: I had about 15 a day. I ate loads of strawberries.
1: Excellent.
2: It's
1: that's
2: a random
1: so good
2: one, but I hadn't done that in years. It's
1: I
2: a real
1: that.
2: Something that really reminds me of childhood was going out to Wexford and always getting the strawberries. Sometimes they sell potatoes as well.
1: I've seen that. And like I used to see signs for Wexford strawberries, but like you'd be in Meath. And I'm like, did they travel?
2: Probably.
1: I don't know. You probably did.
2: I don't know what the secret is. It must be the soil in Wexford, but very good.
1: Nice.
2: What's your little win?
1: My little win is that at the weekend we brought my niece to the zoo and she ran around the place. Like the four, so I went with me and Patrick and then my brother and his wife brought Kaylee.
2: Yeah.
1: And she's not walking that long, but she ran around the place and we were all exhausted and we were like, how is she still going? But she kept looking to hold my hand and point and show me things, and apparently she doesn't hold anyone's hand.
2: Oh,
1: it's never been done.
2: That's so
1: I was
2: cute.
1: Like, that's lovely,
2: she
1: Kaylee. Thank you for that.
2: And what animals did she like the most?
1: She loved the sea lions, which she kept calling fish. She was like, fish.
2: Yeah,
1: and she loved the elephants and made noises and the sheep as well, so it was great. And then my other little win is that we were in town on Sunday. What day is it? Yeah, it's Sunday, I think. And it was the end of the mini marathon, and we bumped into my friend who just finished the marathon.
2: Oh,
1: unplanned,
2: no way.
1: And we were able to just have a debrief with her.
2: You should have said that you were there supporting her.
1: Well, I was in a way.
2: You should have said I was here just to see you finish.
1: You know the way I love an impromptu, you know, bumping into. So got to hang out with Karen for a couple of hours.
2: You should take note of now every time you bump into,
1: someone.
2: Tomorrow morning you'll have another story.
1: Nothing brings me more joy than bumping into somebody. It's
2: impromptu.
1: I love it.
2: Well done to Karen for doing
1: Well done to Karen. Yeah, fair play to her. So that's my little win.
2: Brilliant stuff. We love to hear yours this morning. Maybe you ran the women's mini marathon. Maybe you bumped into a friend or had a strawberry. Let us know on 0877 98 98.

0: Good morning to Alan in Steppeside, who says, my little win is I've got the office to myself for the morning, as most of my colleagues are working from home or off today. I'm blaring the radio. Alan, that's what we like to hear.
1: Go on,
0: 98FM, nice and loud. And Trish says, our little win is we got to see the Dublin Ladies Under 20 team beat Galway at the weekend.
1: Oh, brilliant stuff. And Deirdre is in Dublin 15.
2: Good morning, Rebecca and Brandon. My little win is I completed the women's mini marathon on Sunday. Very proud of myself. And now I'm off to Valencia for 10 days on the beach to look after all my aches and pains. Happy Tuesday.
1: Deirdre, well done.
0: That's the way to recover now after doing the mini marathon, isn't it?
1: I don't know,
0: now, you were talking about the Wexford strawberries. Is it oranges in Valencia? Is it Valencia oranges?
1: Like, that rings a bell.
0: Yeah, I think so.
1: Oh, a few oranges and the sun lounger and a packet of Lays. Deirdre, have a ball. Good morning to Emma.
3: Morning, Rebecca and Brendan. I have two little wins. The first one is on Saturday, we had a family get-together with my mum and aunties and uncles and cousins and all the gang, which we never do unless someone dies. So that was quite nice. And my second little win is I'm a school bus driver and I got to have a sleep-in this morning because I had no secondary school run because they're all off today. So wish me luck for the next 3 weeks, bringing them to and from their exams.
1: Emma, good for you.
0: Yeah, and best luck. The exams start tomorrow.
1: Leaving cert's always Wednesday, isn't it? Yeah, the very best luck to everybody doing their exams. Good morning to Liam as well.
4: Good morning. My little win is it was my son's communion on Friday and it was meant to rain. Well, it was cloudy, but it was a great day. Turned out to be lovely sun. And I took this week off and I'm on the way up to Fermanagh now on my own to do a solo hike on the Stairway to Heaven.
1: Oh my gosh, Liam, what a day.
0: The Stairway to Heaven.
1: What a way to spend your day off.
0: Yeah, it's so cool.
1: And so glad that the weather was all right for the communion.
0: Yeah, the communion.
1: Because you'd be like, you know, you're always hoping and praying.
0: Yeah.
1: It's like on your wedding day, you're just checking the app
0: whole
1: time.
0: It's the communion, you should be praying.
1: And here's Suzanne, who's in Walkinstown.
5: Morning. My little win is I'm up and out, dropping a heart monitor back to the doctors for 8 o'clock this morning, and there's nobody on the roads all the way Walkinstown to Sandyford. Happy days!
1: The little wins are so random sometimes, but so brilliant, guys. Thank you all so much for sharing yours this morning.
0: I hope they found a pulse.
1: Deirdre, Emma, Liam, Suzanne, and everyone else, we're going to send you out some IMC cinema passes.
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0: Oh, wouldn't you love to be Jane? Wouldn't you love to be Jane this Saturday morning? She has woken up stinkingly rich. She has broken the record for the most amount won ever in 98FM's Summer Cash Machine. But it did sound like when she got that call, she already had that money spent.
1: I'm just about to buy a house and I'm like scraping barrels for money.
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1: Oh my God.
0: Absolutely delighted for her. Check out the videos on the 98FM Instagram page. It is amazing. It's great seeing Barry so happy when he's giving money away. 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So not this Friday, the following Friday. That's when the cash machine will pick one number at random. Barry will give it a call, answer in five rings, and if it is you, just tell him that exact price amount of €307,000, and then that money goes into your bank account. Ka-ching! What a dream that would be. Text cash to 57557.
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0: This time next week, we'll be sunning ourselves in Merrion Square for Taste of Dublin. And Paul Ryder, who was in for Brendan and Rebecca, caught up with one of the acts, or one of the chefs, let's say, who's on the lineup this week.
1: Now, John Mellahan from Piprose is one of the Ireland's most best-known barbecue and fire cooking chefs, and he's also going to be at Taste of Dublin the 11th to the 14th of June in Merrion Square. John joins us this morning. John, welcome to The Big Breakfast.
2: Hey, good morning, guys. Thank you so much for having me.
3: John, thanks for coming on and chatting to us. Let's go back to the start for a moment. When did you first fall in love with cooking?
2: Long time ago now. I would say back in 2004, I went to London to work with Jamie Oliver over there. But before that was cooking for my mother down in Kerry, which was incredible. So I was kind of growing up going to school. She was working all the time, so I always started to cook for her. And when she came home from work, she always had food on the table kind of thing.
1: And
2: you know, yeah.
1: You're known as one of Ireland's best known barbecue chefs, and you're now with Piprose. How did that partnership come about, John? Because, by the way, I've been to Piprose many, many a time. It is glorious.
2: Amazing. Thank you so much. It was probably about 3.5 years ago. David Stone from Piprose kind of reached out to me. It was just after COVID, where I was looking at new horizons. And of course, my wife is from Brazil. So I was kind of up in the air. Do I go to Brazil or do I stay in Dublin? And gratefully enough, David reached out and joined Piprose to take it to another level. So it's kind of crazy. You know, we do a lot of really cool things, from retail and chef's table and the restaurant and festivals. And of course, a few demos at Taste of Dublin as well.
3: Yeah, let's talk about the demos at Taste of Dublin. What are you going to be serving up, John?
2: Well, I can't wait to do it. I want to kind of put on a show where I'm going to do something very simple, but it's a beautiful grass-fed beef. Ribeye steak is one of my favorite cuts. I'm doing something that I would love to eat. A beautiful ribeye steak, basted in butter, some garlic and thyme, some homemade fries with some of my seasoning on top, a nice fresh chimichurri, and maybe a little garlic dip next to it, you know?
3: Oh, the garlic dip as well.
1: John, I've tasted your bacon jam. Can we expect any of that over the course of the cooking demonstrations?
2: No, but I might be able to bring a few there for a few people in the audience, you know, that's watching.
1: And you kind of briefly touched on there at the start about your work with Jamie Oliver when you started working in London. Briefly talk us through your time there. Do you still keep in touch? How does something like that come about?
2: Of course. Look, it was back in the day. He'd done a TV show called 15, which was in Old Street in London. It was a wonderful restaurant helping young kids off the streets of London. But I came from one road down in Kerry. And it was, I kind of wrote a letter away and I just wanted to move out of Ireland and I just wanted to learn something in cooking and go to a college. So he got me into Westminster and Hammersmith College in London.
3: Wow.
2: And then I worked at 15 with him. Do I still stay in touch? He's like my big brother. I absolutely adore the guy. I was just with him a few months back in London and just catching up. And I absolutely love him. He's a wonderful guy.
3: Wow, that's absolutely incredible, John. Obviously, the weather at the moment isn't amazing, but we had great weather last week and we're manifesting more. What would be your go-to barbecue tips now for everyone who wants to be dining al fresco?
2: Barbecue tips, I would say just get going. If it's raining, get an umbrella. If it's sunny, just get outside.
1: Love that, John.
2: Yeah, just get outside. You know, you look at, you know, most chefs will say use charcoal. Look, for me, I will tell you, if you have a gas barbecue, you got a charcoal, you got an air fryer, electric, that's a barbecue, just get out there and cook for your friends, your family, have a bit of fun, have some patience, and just cook.
1: Amazing. And look, people will find you a Taste of Dublin over the course of the weekends. People will know about Piprose, your sauces, your rubs. Where can people follow along what you're going to get up to next?
2: If you follow me on John Relihan or Piprose Barbecue, you will see everything. And I'm on John Relihan. If you are out there, I'm just going to throw it out there. If you have any questions about barbecue or cooking or tips, send me a DM to my Instagram and I will get back to you.
3: Amazing.
2: How about that?
3: Well done, John. I love that. John Relihan, thank you so much for chatting with us this morning on 98FM. And we will see you next week at Taste of Dublin.
2: Thank you so much, guys. Bye-bye. See you there.
3: Cheers, John. I want to get barbecuing now.
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90 FM on Saturday morning. My name is Russell Alford. This is the best of the big breakfast from the past week. And coming up after 11, Jay Duffy. He's an actor. He is the son of Keith Duffy. He appeared with his dad on Uncharted with Ray Goggins on RTE this week. Rebecca Brennan caught up with him. We'll also have your favourite game on the radio, Matchy Matchy. That's on the way. Music from Jason Derulo, Sonny Federa and Calvin Harris. And we'll be explaining why this is going to end up stuck in your head forevermore.

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0: At 11, I'm David Seagrave. Good morning. A fresh arrest and a court appearance have marked the latest stage of the investigation into a fatal stabbing in the city centre. Cian Balogun died after the attack on Clarendon Street on Monday morning. 98FM's Daniel Pitcher reports.
1: A teenage boy remains in Garda custody this morning after being arrested in connection with the fatal stabbing of 21-year-old Cian Balogun in Dublin city centre earlier this week. The juvenile, who's aged in his mid-teens, was arrested yesterday as part of the investigation into the fatal assault on Clarendon Street in the early hours of Monday morning. The arrest came on the same day a 25-year-old Galway man was granted bail after appearing before the courts on charges arising from events surrounding the incident. Joshua Brodericks of Glen Dara in Rahoon in Galway is accused of assaulting a man and a woman and engaging in violent disorder. Gardaí alleged that he led a group that chased Mr. Balogun and his friends through the city centre before the fatal attack took place. Mr. Brodericks is not accused of any offence directly relating to Mr. Balogun's death, and investigations are continuing.
0: Concerts, festivals and other major events will be the focus of a nationwide inspection campaign by the Health and Safety Authority this summer. Inspectors will visit outdoor events around the country to assess compliance with health and safety standards. HSA's Senior Inspector Deirdre Sinnott says there will be consequences for safety breaches.
2: To ensure that the appropriate controls are in place to prevent injury, where unsafe work activities are identified, we will take action to ensure workers are protected.
0: Iran has fired at American bases in Kuwait and Bahrain after the US attacked radar sites on two of its islands. The US Central Command claims there are no reports of casualties so far, while Iran's Revolutionary Guard is threatening to close the Strait of Hormuz. Speaking to NBC, Donald Trump said Tehran will sign a peace deal.
3: They're proud. There are things they never thought they'd be doing that they're going to have to do. They've got no choice. And it takes a little while. You know, you're talking about 47 years of getting away with whatever they wanted. I mean, this should have been done long ago.
0: A large drop in viewers has been recorded for last month's Eurovision Song Contest. Organiser, the EBU, says 131 million people watched the show in the participating countries. That figure is down 35 million from last year, as five countries, including Ireland, withdrew over Israel's participation. An AI company wants to see the world slow down on its technology. Anthropic, who are behind the chatbot Claude, says humans are at risk and could lose control if AI systems become more capable. Specialist AI lawyer Dr. Barry Scannell explains how humans could lose out to AI.
4: What Anthropic seem to be worried about is what's called recursive self-improvement. So this is where AI systems get good enough that they can design new AI systems which are even better, and those even better systems can design new AI systems which are even better again, and you get stuck in this loop.
0: Katie Taylor's mother says it was emotional seeing her daughter's much-anticipated fight at Croke Park finally being confirmed. It's been a dream of the Bray boxer to compete at GAA headquarters, and she'll do it on September 5th. After 10 years of trying to get a deal over the line, her mother Bridget says it's been quite the journey.
5: I think after the Rio Olympics, she kind of had lost a lot of love for the sport and decided then to try and give the programme a go. I mean, when we were sitting in Eddie's office over 10 years ago now, I mean, there's no way we couldn't have possibly known where it was going to go. We didn't know.
0: Love Island contestant George Knight has confirmed he left the villa after just a few days to be with his family. The 28-year-old footballer from Winchester entered as one of the show's first bombshells on day two. In an Instagram post, he thanked fans for their support and said he would not share further details out of respect for his family. And hundreds of people queued from early morning to be the first in the door of Popeye's first Irish restaurant. The New Orleans-born chicken brand is now open at Blanchardstown Shopping Centre. The first three customers through the door queued 24 hours in advance and are now going to be treated to free chicken sandwiches for life. And now you're up to date on 98.
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0: The Republic of Ireland are just one win away from a place at next year's World Cup in Brazil. Amber Barrett came off the bench to get the last-minute winner as Carla Wardside beat the Netherlands 3-2 at Parky Cueve last night. The striker says they never stopped believing they could find a way to win.
8: In these types of games, it only takes one chance, and thank God we got it. We got another one at the end, because I think if it had gone to 3-3, I think everybody would have just wondered what else do we need to do, you know.
0: Elsewhere, the men's senior team drew 1-1 with World Cup co-hosts Canada in an international friendly in Montreal overnight. In Gaelic games, Dublin go in search of a first Leinster hurling title since 2013 this evening. Niall O'Callaghan side face former boss Micheál Donoghue and his Galway team in the decider. Meanwhile, the Camogie team are in action in the All-Ireland Senior Championship. It's a repeat of this year's Leinster final as the Dubs take on provincial champions Wexford. In rugby, Leinster will look to book their place in this year's URC decider as they welcome the Stormers to the Aviva Stadium. That semi-final kicks off at 5:30. In tennis, a new French Open winner will be crowned in the women's singles this afternoon. Maya Wolinska faces another first-time finalist, Mira Andreeva, with the final underway at Roland Garros from 2:00. And in golf, Shane Lowry is 8 shots off the lead and tied for 9th, heading into day 3 of the Memorial Tournament at Muirfield, while Rory McIlroy will resume from 1 over this afternoon. To access 3 free Off The Ball podcasts a month, sign into the Go Loud app now.
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0: A wet start to the day with heavy showers in parts. Right now it's 14 degrees.
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9: 98. Good morning, Dublin. It's Russell Alford here on the best of the Big Breakfast. 10 a.m. to 1 a.m. It's just gone 7 minutes past 11. And we've got so much good stuff for you. I have details on how you could be winning that amazing cash machine amount. But before one, we'll be having a chat with Tom Murray. He is better known as Bit of Banging Online. He's an incredible chef. Brendan's Bit with the weird and wonderful stories that you need to know about. The return of Susan Boyle is also going to be discussed by Rebecca and Brendan. And they have a chat with Jay Duffy, the son of Keith Duffy, and an actor in his own right as well. I've got the best music mix from Jason Derulo, plus your favourite game in the radio, Matchy Matchy. But Calvin Harris's first song is up next. It's Acceptable in the 80s.

0: 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My name is Russell Alford. It's almost 11:15 on Saturday morning. On the way, I have music from D-Light plus Jason Derulo. But before that, it's almost time for your favourite game on the radio. If you want to play Matchy Matchy this week, text 0877 98 98 98. I am the gatekeeper of that game, I have to say. You have to get past me if you want to have a go. I am the producer of the breakfast show, so. Whole list of prizes that is too long to name out, but there'll be a brand new prize when they play on Monday morning just after 8 o'clock. But let's find out how Rebecca and Brendan did in one of the games this week. Was it a close one?
1: Huge prizes.
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1: 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If you've never heard Matchy Matchy before, here's how it works. We give you three words. You shout back the first word that comes into your head after each. And if your answers match with either mine or Brendan's, you'll win all of these.
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1: needle.

0: anthem for everyone. We're hoping that Denise in Coolock is about to win the lot. Denise, you're on 90LFM. How are you?
1: We're good. Good morning.
2: Denise, who do you have with you this morning?
1: We have Perry.
0: Perry. What age is Perry, Denise?
1: Perry is 10 and she's so excited to be on.
2: Oh.
0: We're so excited to have you on. How do you guys normally do when you play along with Matchy Matchy, Denise?
1: Perry does better than me now. She'd get 3 the odd time.
0: Oh,
2: dream team this morning.
1: She's quicker than me as well.
0: Okay, good to hear, good to hear. What are the plans for the rest of the day, Denise?
1: We are going to drop Perry to school. She has sports week this week and then I am going to go to work.
2: Very good. And what's involved in sports week?
3: Tag rugby, KA, then on Friday it's sports day.
0: Oh, will you be doing the egg and spoon race?
3: Probably on sports day,
0: on
3: yeah.
0: Sports day.
2: Yeah.
0: It's the sack race.
2: And there's three-legged race as well.
0: Yeah.
2: Oh, brilliant, Perry. Have you guys discussed who you'd like to play matchy-matchy with?
1: Perry has, yep.
2: Who are you going with this morning?

0: love the egg and spoon race.
1: Your favour.
0: Did
1: you
0: glue
1: the egg down?
0: I did not glue the egg down, Denise. How dare you? Such accusations. Oh, the crack. Sports day is so fun. Okay, down to business. Your first word in Matchy Matchy is movie.
1: Night. Night. Movie night.
0: Okay. Your second word is crystal.
1: Clear? Yeah, clear. Crystal clear.
0: And your third word is Spanish.
1: Spanish.
0: Dancer?
1: Yeah.
0: Saying dancer. Okay, so we've got movie night, crystal clear, and Spanish dancer. Are we locking those in?
1: Yeah.
0: Approval from Perry. We are locking them in. And we're getting Rebecca back into the studio from the soundproof booth. How was that visit this Wednesday morning?
2: Oh, lovely. There was a slushy in there.
0: Oh, nice.
2: Mm-hmm.
0: What flavour was it?
2: Strawberry.
0: Oh, classic. Okay, let's get you a Matchy Matchy with Denise and Perry this morning. Your first word is movie.
2: Movie star.
0: Your second word is crystal.
2: Crystal. Crystal ball.
0: And your third word is Spanish.
2: Spanish. Couple of options. I don't know what to do for this. Spanish. I'm just going to say Spanish flag.
0: Have you got a Matchy Matchy with Denise and Perry in Coolock this morning?
2: Guys,
0: not to be this morning, no matches, but all brilliant answers. The gals went movie night.
2: Yeah.
0: Crystal clear.
2: Mm-hmm.
0: And Spanish dancer.
2: Oh, Spanish dancer is very good. I was thinking Spanish omelette. I thought that was a bit rude.
0: That would be a bit of me now.
2: Spanish omelette.
0: Spanish omelette, delicious. Denise and Perry, thank you so much for playing and for listening. Sorry we didn't do it this morning, but we're going to send you a 98FM goodie bag.
1: Oh, brilliant. Thanks very much.
2: Bye, guys.
0: Have a great day,
2: guys. Good
0: gals.
2: Luck with sports week.
0: Yeah, glue the egg down to the spoon now. Yep. Bye. We'll do it all again tomorrow. Would you have said movie star, crystal ball, or Spanish flag?
2: Probably not Spanish flag.
0: If you would. Spanish omelette. Oh, delish.
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Hello, good morning. It's Russell Alford with the best of the Big Breakfast. And if you do miss anything during the week, you do know that there is a 98 FM all day Big Breakfast podcast that you can take with you anywhere. Take it on holidays if you like. Just go to the Go Loud app, download it from there, and you will miss nothing of all the best bits from Rebecca and Brendan. They're back on Monday morning at 7 a.m. If you missed one thing, it's the return of Susan Boyle. They'll be talking all about that, and you will be craving a cornetto and some Iron Brew, I can guarantee you that. 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

0: 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Good morning, it's 11:31, Saturday morning. My name is Russell Alford. This is the best of the Big Breakfast. And we love comebacks. We love when icons return to the stage. And the comeback of the year was announced this week. No, I don't mean Madonna. I don't mean Mystique either, even though I'm actually incredibly grateful for both of those. No, I'm talking about the return of the one and only Susan Boyle.
1: Now, I am loving seeing Susan Boyle make her big comeback.
2: Same. Is it a wig?
1: Oh, I'm not sure.
2: I don't know. I can't figure it out.
1: I'm not sure. So Susan Boyle's got this whole glam new look and persona.
2: Insane.
1: She's in the faux fur. She's in the brown velour tracksuit. And she's got a very chic blonde wig.
2: It's very much like, do you remember at the pub? Do you remember when Victoria Beckham got it? It's slightly longer and it's at an angle.
1: Yeah.
2: She looks like Victoria Beckham when she got the pub.
1: Well, Susan Boyle has teamed with Cornetto, the ice cream brand, for a remix of their theme song, Just One. Just one Cornetto, give it to me. Some voice.
2: What key is that?

0: Go on, Subo.
1: Subo says that she has some more news coming this Thursday.
0: Yeah.
1: But in the meantime, it turns out that Cornetto is not the only brand that she has been collaborating with, Brendan.
0: Sorry, Subo's working hard.
1: Susan Boyle is hitting the high notes on Iron Brew's World Cup anthem.
0: Stop.
1: Have I pronounced that right?
0: What a fit.
1: Is it Iron Brew?
0: Iron Brew, yeah.
1: I-R-N-B-R-U.
0: Yeah.
1: Well, I don't really like the taste of Iron Brew.
0: I think I've tried it. Like, well, you can't really get it in many places. I think it's a very Scottish thing.
1: My husband always gets it when we're away.
0: Yeah.
1: Always buys it. Well, Subo has teamed up with Iron Brew for this song, right? So I think it's a reworked version of a track they've released before.
0: Okay.
1: She's even doing some break dancing in the video with the help of AI. The brand are hoping that this track becomes the unofficial anthem for Scotland's World Cup campaign. Okay, take a listen to Susan Boyle hitting the high notes on this.

0: Oh wow, she goes very high. Okay, so I love the energy. Yeah. I can't decipher one word of that song.
1: She's wearing a sequined gown with the help of AI. She's on top of a bridge, some famous bridge in Scotland. Is it called the Forth something? Bridge,
0: right?
1: And then she hits the high note, and then all of a sudden goes up, and Susan Boyle's doing some breakdancing. And she does have the blonde bob.
0: Does she have the bob is in place?
1: Forth Bridge is the bridge. Forth she's bridge. Allegedly on top of.
0: I'd love to know who the new member of Susan Boyle's team is. Do you know what I mean? Because something's clearly changed here.
1: I think she's got new management, Brenton.
0: New management, Subo. Okay, well, singing for Iron Brew and Cornetto's. Would that work? Would that work together? Is that a girl dinner? Have a Cornetto and wash it down with an Iron
1: it's
0: Brew.
1: Subo special.
0: You'd have a fizzy stomach after that.
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0: Let me feel your love. HB and Topic on 98FM. Shout out to Liz who just sent me a photo of meeting Susan Boyle in Heathrow Airport. Thank you for that. That has made my day and also made me incredibly jealous. 98FM. Summer cat machine. I love meeting celebrities in airports. Once met Brian May on a flight to London myself. Anyway, I digress. Two queens, eh? Anyway, the cash machine. There is a lot of money. A lot of money up for grabs. €307,000. But yesterday, it was all about our Jane. She won a huge amount.
1: Oh my God. Like, I actually can't believe this is happening.
2: How much?
1: €306,000.
2: Yes, congratulations.
1: Is it really a joke, guys? I'm so shocked right now. This is like a dream come true. I'm just about to buy a house and I'm like scraping barrels for money.
2: You've become our biggest ever winner. €306,000 is going to you. Well done.
0: Now, that record won't be staying around for too much longer, Jane, I have to say. Enjoy your money, Jane. Hope it brings you happiness. Because one person is going to beat that by 1,000 more. 307,000 is on the line in the cash machine on Friday, June 19th. 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
13: Da, Dad, Daddy, whatever you call yours, this Father's Day, do it with Moonpig. 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

0: on. 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It's Russell Alfred with the best bits of the Big Breakfast from the past week. And while you're sitting there enjoying your cup of tea this morning or a cup of coffee, Jay Duffy joined Rebecca and Brendan on Tuesday's show talking all about his Great Endurance Challenge in Uganda.
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2: Now our guest this morning is an actor best known for his roles in Derry Girls and more recently The Walsh Sisters on RTE. And now he is taking on his biggest challenge yet alongside his dad, Keith Duffy. Jay Duffy, welcome to the show.
3: Oh, good morning.
1: Jay, how are you?
3: I'm really good. How are you doing?
1: We're good. Thanks for coming in to see us so early in the morning. Talk to us about Uncharted with Ray Goggins.
3: Where do you even begin? look, it was one of the most amazing experiences I've had in my life, for sure. It was the most challenging thing I've done. Mm. It was the scariest thing I've done. But it's memories for a lifetime. And, you know, to get to do it with my dad alongside me made it even more special.
2: Mm. Yeah, I'd say so. So you went to Uganda.
3: Uganda, that's
2: this was
3: right.
2: Filmed a couple of months ago.
3: Yeah, we
2: have
3: went.
2: You recovered?
3: I'm still recovering, to be honest. It was, I knew it was going to be physically challenging.
1: Yeah.
3: You know, I was prepared for that. But when we got there, I realized, you know, a part of me maybe naively thought, it's TV, how dangerous could it be? Mm-hmm. You know, they'll have the set pieces set up for camera, make it dramatic. Mm-hmm. Oh my God. No, to put it bluntly, it was scary at times.
1: So explain to us, what was the challenge set to you?
3: So we were attempting to climb Mount Stanley, which is the largest mountain in this Rwenzori mountain range. Mm. I think it's 5,200 meters. So it's a 7-day trip. You start off going through the rainforest, then you start getting up into the glaciers. Whoa. And then eventually you hopefully summit Mount Stanley.
1: Okay.
2: Jeez. Yeah. Now, would you be scared of heights normally?
3: No.
2: Okay.
3: No. I was fine with the... Let me rephrase. I thought I'd be fine with the heights thing.
1: Mm.
3: But, you know, like, when it got into the... up into the higher elevations and we were, you know, crossing glaciers and walking along these cliff edges less than, you know, 2 feet wide.
1: Mm-hmm.
3: You know,
1: my palms are sweating saying that.
3: But I kind of was like, you know, how dangerous could it be? They're going to have done their research. Mm. And we'll be hooked up to safety ropes and the air support. Like, it was real. We weren't attached to any safety ropes. There was no net. There was no sat phone. It was just us and the amazing crew we had with us. One of the best crews I've ever worked with. They were incredible. And we were all in it together and it was terrifying. And if you had one little like lapse of concentration, you could have really you know, done a job on yourself.
2: Yeah.
3: I won't lie, there was a couple of really dicey moments, but Ray was just a legend. Mm. You know, I really enjoyed getting to know him and he really kind of kept all of our morale high. Yeah. and looked after us, and I was definitely surprised with how challenging it was.
1: Yeah. So obviously the heights would be like one major thing. What about snakes, spiders, creepy other things? Like, did you have that to deal with?
3: Your mind wanders, because I think on day 3 or 4 I started to really struggle with the altitude sickness.
2: Yeah.
3: The higher we went, and the biggest problem with that for me was the lack of sleep. So we're climbing for, you know, 8 to 10 hours each day at minimum. So you're exhausted, but you just can't sleep because I think your brain isn't getting enough oxygen. So you're tucked in your sleeping bag and you're just trying to allow your body to rest. And yeah, you start feeling these little kind of tickles on the back of your neck. And yeah, if you let the mind wander.
1: Yeah.
2: Oh my gosh, it just sounds really intense. But
3: it was super intense.
2: I'd say you're very proud of yourself afterwards.
3: Look, I am. I definitely surprised myself. I felt when we finished, like, spoiler alert, we did survive. We didn't die.
1: I'm here.
3: I did feel like, you know, I feel like I can do anything now.
1: Okay.
3: As cheesy as that might sound.
1: Yeah.
3: You know?
1: And how did you and your dad get on? Was it stressful? You know, were you at each other or were you there to support each other?
3: No, look, we're very lucky to have the relationship that we have. We're very close and we definitely had to lean on each other at times and give each other space at times.
1: Yeah.
3: All of us went through moments of, you know, it's such a weird thing when you do a challenge like this, you kind of have most of the time you're very tired and you're a little bit grumpy, but you're trying to keep your morale high for everyone else in the group. You don't want to be the one that's the nagging Nancy and bringing the mood down. So we all kind of took turns lifting each other up. And overall, now we're lucky to have the relationship we have, as I said, and we looked after each other.
1: Good,
2: like, sure. Well done to you both. Like, that's serious.
1: It would test any relationship. We have to say a massive congratulations on the Walsh sisters.
3: Thank you very much,
1: Luke Costello. How was that whole experience?
3: Oh, look, man, it was such a joy. Getting to, you know, adapt Marion's work for screen was a little bit daunting. You know, there's a lot of very hardcore fans out there that have a specific idea of what it should be. So we felt that responsibility, and it's always kind of nice to do work that, you know, is going to be hopefully received well and means a lot to people.
2: Yeah, of course.
3: But yeah, we had an amazing cast and crew. I love all the girls, and hopefully we get to do it again.
2: Yeah, you know? I was going to say, are there plans for another season?
3: I definitely think there's plans.
2: Yeah.
3: I would love to see it happen. I think it will happen. Mm-hmm. I'm not too sure yet, but yeah, we'll
1: fingers
3: see.
1: Crossed.
2: Watch that space.
3: Yeah, hopefully.
1: And what else are you working on at the moment that you are able to tell us about?
3: Well, that's the thing. I'm doing something. I go back to work at the end of July, and it's shooting here.
2: Mm.
3: I'm just not allowed to say what it is. But yeah, that
1: would you
3: be...
1: say if it's like a series? Or a movie?
3: It's a series.
1: It's a series. Yeah.
2: Is it Line of Duty? We know they're filming in Belfast at the moment. It's our favourite show. Yeah.
3: Yeah, some Ben Coppers. Yeah. That would be fun. No,
2: okay, you survived that interrogation.
1: Jay, we can't wait to see you and your head for heights in Uncharted with Ray Goggins.
3: I hope you enjoy watching me in series.
1: I'll have sweaty palms watching you. Tomorrow night, RTE1, 9:35. Jay Duffy, thanks for coming to see us.
3: My pleasure. Thank you for having me.
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0: Doechii and Gaga on 98FM. It's the best of the Big Breakfast on the way. Bit of banging star. Tom Murray joins Rebecca and Brendan for a chat about Taste of Dublin. Plus, Brendan's bit with the weird and wacky wonderful stories. And Dublin's best music mix continues with Morgan Seatree and Janet Jackson next.
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0: At 12, I'm David Seagrave. Good afternoon. A fresh arrest and a court appearance have marked the latest stage of the investigation into a fatal stabbing in the city centre. Cathal Balogun died after the attack on Clarendon Street on Monday morning. 98FM's Daniel Pitcher reports.
1: A teenage boy remains in Garda custody this morning after being arrested in connection with the fatal stabbing of 21-year-old Cathal Balogun in Dublin city centre earlier this week. The juvenile, who's aged in his mid-teens, was arrested yesterday as part of the investigation into the fatal assault on Clarendon Street in the early hours of Monday morning. The arrest came on the same day a 25-year-old Galway man was granted bail after appearing before the courts on charges arising from events surrounding the incident. Joshua Brodericks of Glen Dara in Rahoon in Galway is accused of assaulting a man and a woman and engaging in violent disorder. Gardaí alleged that he led a group that chased Mr. Balogun and his friends through the city centre before the fatal attack took place. Mr. Brodericks is not accused of any offence directly relating to Mr. Balogun's death, and investigations are continuing.
0: Board members at the Rotunda Hospital are continuing to refuse a government order to stop public-only consultants caring for private patients. The dispute could result in HSE funding for the hospital being withdrawn. Former Master of the National Maternity Hospital, Dr. Peter Boylan, says public patients can benefit from the availability of consultants who also care for private patients.
2: Now, the problem with only having public consultants on call on a public-only contract is when they're off call, they're off call. That's it. They're not available. Period. When you have a cohort of consultants available for their private patients, they're also available for public patients in the case of emergency.
0: Iran has fired at American bases in Kuwait and Bahrain after the US attacked radar sites on two of its islands. The US Central Command claims there are no reports of casualties so far, while Iran's Revolutionary Guard is threatening to close the Strait of Hormuz. Speaking to NBC, Donald Trump said Tehran will sign a peace deal.
3: They're proud. There are things they never thought they'd be doing that they're going to have to do. They've got no choice. And it takes a little while. You know, you're talking about 47 years of getting away with whatever they wanted. I mean, this should have been done long ago.
0: A large drop in viewers has been recorded for last month's Eurovision Song Contest. Organiser the EBU says 131 million people watched the show in the participating countries. That figure's down 35 million from last year, as five countries, including Ireland, withdrew over Israel's participation. Katie Taylor's mother says it was emotional seeing her daughter's much-anticipated fight at Croke Park finally being confirmed. It's been a dream of the Bray boxer to compete at GAA headquarters, and she'll do it on September 5th. After 10 years of trying to get a deal over the line, her mother Bridget says it's been quite the journey.
4: I think after the Rio Olympics, she kind of had lost a lot of love for the sport and decided then to try and give the pro game a go. I mean, when we were sitting in Eddie's office over 10 years ago now, I mean, there's no way we couldn't have possibly known where it was going to go, and we didn't know.
0: An AI company wants to see the world slow down on the technology. Anthropic, who are behind the chatbot Claude, says humans are at risk and could lose control if AI systems become more capable. Specialist AI lawyer Dr. Barry Scannell explains how humans could lose out to AI.
5: What Anthropic seem to be worried about is what's called recursive self-improvement. So this is where AI systems get good enough that they can design new AI systems which are even better, and those even better systems can design new AI systems which are even better again, and you get stuck in this loop.
0: Hundreds of people queued from early morning to be the first in the door of Popeye's first Irish restaurant. The New Orleans-born chicken brand is now open at Blanchardstown Shopping Centre. The first three customers through the door queued 24 hours in advance and are now going to be treated to free chicken sandwiches for life. And the ideal amount of time to spend catching up with old friends has been revealed. A survey found just under an hour and a half is enough to discuss family, friendship, work news and relationships, according to the Irish Daily Mail. And now you're up to date on 98.
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0: The Republic of Ireland are just one win away from a place at next year's World Cup in Brazil. Amber Barrett came off the bench to get the last minute winner as Carla Ward's side beat the Netherlands 3-2 at Parky Cueve last night. The striker says they never stopped believing they could find a way to win.
9: In these types of games it only takes one chance, and thank God we got it. We got another one at the end, because I think if it had gone to 3-3, I think everybody would have just wondered what else do we need to do, you know.
0: Elsewhere, the men's senior team drew 1-1 with World Cup co-hosts Canada in an international friendly in Montreal overnight. In Gaelic games, Dublin go in search of a first Leinster hurling title since 2013 this evening. Niall O'Callaghan's side face former boss Micheál Donoghue's Galway team in the decider. Meanwhile, the Camogie team are also in action in the All-Ireland Senior Championship. It's a repeat of this year's Leinster final as the Dubs take on provincial champions Wexford. In rugby, Leinster will look to book their place in this year's URC decider as they welcome the Stormers to the Aviva Stadium. That semi-final kicks off at 5:30. In tennis, a new French Open winner will be crowned in the women's singles this afternoon. Maya Hulinska faces another first-time finalist, Mira Andreeva, with the final underway at Roland Garros from 2. And in golf, Shane Lowry is 8 shots off the lead and tied for 9th heading into day 3 of the Memorial Tournament at Muirfield, while Rory McIlroy will resume his third round from 1 over this afternoon. To access 3 free Off the Ball podcasts a month, sign into the Go Loud app now.
8: 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It's about time you had better cover. 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
0: A wet start to the day with heavy showers in parts. Right now it's 14 degrees.
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10: I'll tell you something for free. I can tell you what Jane is doing this weekend. Jane is our latest winner of the Cash Machine, and I'm fairly certain she's walking around retail parks all weekend looking at sofas and the likes.
11: I'm just about to buy a house and I'm like scraping barrels for money.
10: I think you've just bought a house.
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10: Sorry, just put my teeth back in. Hello, good afternoon. It's Russell Alford on the Best of the Big Breakfast here on 98FM. On the way this hour, we'll be speaking to Bit of Banging Tom Murray. You'll know him from slapping sandwiches together on Instagram and TikTok. He's a viral sensation. He's at Taste of Dublin this day next week. We'll also be chatting all about a very famous cat who is also incredibly rich. And we'll also be helping people figure out their holiday destinations. If you're the type of person who can say places like
12: Cinque Terre
10: or
12: Chamonix,
10: it may actually impact where you're going on your summer holiday this year. We'll have all that plus music from Avicii, Morgan Citri after Janet Jackson here on 98.

0: 98 FM's Russell Alford playing Morgan C3. Beat is jumping. How's the Saturday going? Mine's going great. Pat Kenny just waved at me through the window here at 98 FM. Goss. Earlier on this week, Rebecca and Paul Ryder, who's filling in for Brendan, were discussing how not being able to pronounce a place name may impact your decision on where you're taking your summer holiday. Not very difficult if, you know, it's places like Barcelona or anything like that, but there's a few bit of tricky ones, as they explained on Thursday's show.
1: Now, I was asking you, have you booked a holiday yet? You have said no, but you're going to look at something kind of towards the August time.
2: And I'm open to the destination this year.
1: Even better. Would you be worried about booking a destination because you couldn't say it or spell it or pronounce it correctly?
2: I don't know.
1: Well, I'll tell you, that's a reason, a new reason why people are actually avoiding holiday destinations.
2: Really?
1: Purely because of the pronunciation. A survey says 1 in 5 holidaymakers are less likely to go somewhere like Ljubljana or Reykjavik because they're afraid of saying it wrong. And nearly a quarter of people are avoiding booking a trip completely. And imagine, it's kind of the same with food, right? And I'm looking at these words going, thank God I know what they are. Bouillabaisse. Do you know what a bouillabaisse
2: is? No.
1: Well, it's a food, but if you were to look at it, would you be able to say tzatziki?
2: Oh, tzatziki, yeah. I only because I've eaten it several times I've gone to Greece. But yeah, sometimes I just point to the menu and I say, this thing, and I might find an ingredient that I know. I go, that tomatoey pasta there. Do you see this one? Yeah.
1: Or milfoil, which is like pastry.
2: Oh.
1: Milfoil is like pastry.
2: Sounds fancy, Paul.
1: Well, we were talking about the destinations, right? And I've given you one there, and it's a place in Slovenia.
2: Yeah.
1: And it's called Ljubljana. Just play it, will you?
3: Ljubljana.
2: Ljubljana. Oh, we're learning a lot. That's in Slovenia.
1: But the LJ will always get you. The LJ will
2: kick
1: that off. So Ljubljana. If you're going to Italy and you think you're going to Cinque Terre, you might be actually going to
3: Cinque Terre.
1: Not far off.
2: Too bad. Now, I'm going to hold my hands up, okay?
1: Yeah.
2: I have definitely called
3: Cinque Terre.
2: Cinque Terre. When I see people going there, I'm like, oh, that looked like a lovely trip.

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1: Bella Medina, is it?
2: I call it Bella Medina. I would like somebody from the Bella Medina County Council to text me and let me know.
1: Please let us know and maybe I'll consider going there on my holidays this year.
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0: Breakfast. My name's Russell Alford. 20 past 12, Saturday afternoon. Let's give some money away. 98 FM's Summer Cash Machine. Jane. She was yesterday's winner of an absolutely epic amount of money, a record breaking in itself. But can we give a bit of a shout out to her brother, who, talk about perfect timing.
1: Oh my God, I'm like in total shock. My brother's home from America visiting, so he's sitting next to me.
2: What's going on here?
1: This is like a dream come true.
0: She has to explain the cash machine. She has to explain who Barry Dunn is to her brother from visiting from America. Yes. Congrats, Jane. No doubt spending that money very, very well and wisely right now over the weekend. And if you're thinking, I wouldn't mind a bit of that, here's your chance. Jane won 306,000, but you could be winning 307,000. 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

0: 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Hello, hope you're doing great this Saturday. Every morning around 9:20, Brendan O'Loughlin comes along with the weird and wonderful stories that he somehow finds. I don't know where he gets them from in Brendan's bit. And one particular story this week was all about a very famous and a very rich cat who's after some money.
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2: Brendan, you've got a story about a financial fallout on the way.
3: Yes, I do. She's the cat that got the cream, the best connected feline in fashion, and the envy of millions. But it turns out the so-called richest cat in the world is flat broke.
2: No.
3: I'm talking about Chepette.
2: This is Karl Lagerfeld's cat that he left all the money to.
3: Yeah. So the blue cream designer Moggy was once owned by Karl Lagerfeld. The fashion designer, now I didn't know this, the fashion designer adopted her as a kitten. But what actually happened was he was cat sitting for a friend and refused to give her back. The friend came back from a couple of days, and also, I don't know the exact details. I think it was a friend of a friend. So I think someone owned Chepette.
2: Yeah.
3: They got a friend to cat sit.
2: Wow.
3: That person then potentially outsourced the cat sitting to Carl. And then when the friend came back from holiday, Carl was like, no, the cat's mine now.
2: He was taken by the cat.
3: And yeah, and he was like, no, Chepette.
2: I've attached to a few cats over the years that weren't my own.
3: But imagine if you like were cat sitting and you were like, no, I'm not giving you the cat back.
2: Oh, Chepette.
3: So that's how Chepette and Karl Lagerfeld came to be in the first place, right?
2: Wow.
3: So they hit it off, and you'll have seen, like, over the years, Chepette always by his side at fashion shows, ferociously expensive lunches.
2: Very chic.
3: And always travelling by private jet.
2: Mm-hmm.
3: Incredible. So when Karl Lagerfeld died in 2019, Chepette made headlines around the world because she had been left Karl's fortune.
2: Oh, no. I do it myself.
3: It was rumoured at the time she was in line to inherit around 150 million euro.
2: That is outrageous.
3: It doesn't end there. Separate to the 150 million.
2: I never knew it was
3: rumored,
2: that much. It was about 6 mil.
3: Yeah. So, yeah, because that's okay.
2: Yeah.
3: So separate to the 150 million rumours, Chepette was also left 2 million separately from the will to make sure she didn't need, you know, for a thing.
2: Okay.
3: There was nothing she could want. Well, the claws are out. Because now it's being claimed that Chepette hasn't received a single cent.
2: Oh, dear.
3: The blue-eyed Burman. That's her breed. She was left in the care of Karl Lagerfeld's housemaid, Françoise Carzot.
2: Mm-hmm.
3: Right? While Karl was alive and designing, Françoise had been Chepette's, get this, primary lady-in-waiting, diarist and caretaker.
2: Oh, gosh.
3: Françoise has now told The Atlantic that she spent a fortune on expensive lawyers to claim the inheritance to ensure that Karl's wishes are properly respected.
2: Okay.
3: Without the money, Françoise says she's doing her best to ensure that Chepette wants for nothing.
2: Mm.
3: Now, you see, the thing is,
2: I love the expression, wants for nothing.
3: Yeah, wants for nothing. That and take to the bed.
2: Yeah.
3: The thing is, Chepette now would take to the bed.
2: I'd say Chepette's taken to a very expensive bed.
3: I'd say she has. The thing is, Françoise needs that money because she's gone part-time to support the cat.
2: Oh, I see.
3: You know, she needs.
2: Uh-huh.
3: She needs that couple of mil. So, the most
2: Where's
3: important
2: Where's the money,
3: thing,
2: Brendan?
3: Well, I resting in an account, I guess, inheritance and all that. Takes time.
2: It's taking a while.
3: It's taking quite a while. The most important thing, Françoise says, is that Chepette is happy and surrounded by love and affection. Here is Karl Lagerfeld talking about Chepette in an interview from 2017. And guys, I think we all need to find someone who speaks about us the way Karl speaks about Chepette.
4: You know, you have to see her. He would fall instantly in love with her because she's unbelievable. With this huge sapphire eyes and this beautiful white fur. She has several mates. She's never alone when I'm not there. She's like a chic lady, like a kept woman with her personal mate. Because a lot of things to do, to wash her eyes 5 times a day, to brush her white hair.
2: Oh.
4: She is a full-time job. I think I became a better person.
3: Isn't that adorable?
2: Gosh.
3: Now.
2: A kept woman.
3: Crucially, time is of the essence for Françoise.
2: Oh, right, okay.
3: Bourbon cats, which is Chepette's breed, live to about the ages of between 12 and 16.
2: Yeah, okay.
3: Chepette is 14.
2: Right, someone needs to give Chepette a few bob.
3: Chepette needs a few... a few whiskers.
2: Don't a few dreamies for Chepette.
3: Yeah, a few dreamies.
2: Caviar, yes, I'd say the whole
3: I'd
2: lot.
3: I'd say the cat is flat out in the caviar. That is Brendan's bit.
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0: 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Music on the way from Christina Aguilera and Cat's Eye. And next week on The Big Breakfast, Rebecca and Brendan are joined by Kevin Clifton, who's starring in Priscilla, Queen of the Desert at the Bordgosh Energy Theatre, and Erica Drum, who is a chef and content creator hosting the Taste Kitchen stage at Taste of Dublin next week. 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

0: So this time next week, we'll be swanning around Merrion Square and join Taste of Dublin. One of the chefs who will be starring on the Taste Kitchen stage is Tom Murray. You'll know him as Bit of Banging. He makes the most incredible looking sandwiches. They have gone viral with millions of views on TikTok and Instagram. He's also a chef at Kickies on Georgia Street. And he caught up with Rebecca talking all about his rise to fame and what he's bringing to Taste of Dublin.
1: 98FM's Big Breakfast with Rebecca and Brendan, and this year 98FM is the official radio station of Taste of Dublin, which is taking place from June 11th to 14th in Merrion Square. And this morning we're joined by Tom Murray, also known online as Bit of Bangin'. Tom is a Dublin chef and a content creator whose sandwich videos have been watched hundreds of millions of times online, and he's going to be at Taste of Dublin on Saturday. Tom, good morning, how are you?
2: I'm great, thank you.
1: I believe this is your first ever radio interview.
2: First interview, full stop, yeah.
1: Brilliant stuff. You're used to being behind the camera making your amazing sandwich videos. When did it all start for you?
2: It was about 2 years ago, so I've had the page for a long, long time, and I initially started it to build a bit of a base for myself, like customer base, because I started selling food and that kind of fizzled out in a way. So I started making videos. I was doing longer form stuff, trying to show people how to cook, and like minute and a half videos. No one seemed to care. No one did. And I figured no one's on Instagram to learn how to cook. You're there to be entertained. So it's like, I'll just give this a go. Started slapping sandwiches, and it annoyed people to the point that they started commenting. People enjoyed it so much they started commenting. The engagement went through the roof. So that was 2 years ago when I posted like the first sandwich video.
1: Wow.
2: I've just rinsed that format.
1: Yeah, but like millions and millions of views. What's your best performing video that you've done?
2: It's an ad I did for KFC last year while I was in Paris. Flew home to do it, and it's got 114 million views on a 17 second video of a sandwich.
1: Gosh.
2: Mental.
1: That is absolutely amazing though.
2: And the ridiculousness of it is not lost on me at all. I know how mad and just stupid that is. It makes no sense.
1: But it's deadly. Just shows great. You. Like if you have a passion and you're good at it, stick with your niche and keep going. And come here, were you always into cooking?
2: Yeah. I mean, it was the thing that was I was most consistently passionate about throughout me trying loads of different avenues to whatever, make money or do whatever, like find a passion. I was always trying different things, but in the background I was going home and I was making myself food and enjoying that more than the thing I had done the day.
1: Yeah.
2: It was always something I was into. I decided after I got fired from an office job that I would give it a crack and get into a kitchen. Went into Balfe's in the Westbury.
1: Yes.
2: And that's just a ridiculously fast-paced kitchen. They're doing a mental amount of covers in there every day. And it was a good place to learn.
1: Yeah.
2: It was very, very busy. So I learned quickly kind of dealing with just massive numbers, not necessarily like very fine touch in terms of plating. But then from there, I went to culinary school in Paris. That was very much all that type of stuff, like tweezers and delicate.
1: Yeah.
2: All that sort of stuff. Went from there to an internship in Paris. Stayed there for about a year. Met so many people and had so many weird little side missions off the back of that. I went to New York to do a couple of pop-ups. I did a few pop-ups in Paris, and now just after I left New York, I got a job in Kiki. So I just shot Eric Matthews a text and said, what's the crack?
1: Wow. And how's everything going in Kiki's at the moment?
2: It's great. It's a mental kitchen.
1: Yeah, the food's fantastic.
2: It's really good. I went to eat there before I was working there. I was home from Paris for like just to see some friends, and we went there for dinner, and I'd been chatting to Eric on Instagram before that, so he looked after us, and I stayed after. I had a couple of drinks, and he like gave me a tour of the kitchen. I think he knew what he was doing, but it was phenomenal, and then it still is. There was one dish in particular that I had. It's like a mussel dish that we had, and I ate it and had no clue what it was, and I said to the lads there, I was like, I'll get a job here just to figure out dish.
1: What's in this?
2: Just that, and then I'm good with everything else. But yeah, no, it's phenomenal. The level in that kitchen is mental. They're all so young.
1: Yeah.
2: Crazy, like this.
1: So impressive.
2: Aaron, he's 25. Junior Zoo is 23.
1: Gosh.
2: It's mad.
1: And come here, you're also doing some work with Manny as well. So what's happening?
2: That is a sandwich shop that I'm incredibly excited about. So all my days off from Kiki's, I'm spending on this sandwich shop with Manny. It's called Morso, and it's where the old Manny was.
1: Yes.
2: So the old slice shop, we've kind of gutted it out and we're turning it into a proper, like almost like a New York style sandwich deli.
1: Unreal.
2: Giant, ridiculously indulgent sandwiches. Like that, the type you'd see online and you'd be like, oh, I wish I could go and buy this somewhere.
1: And come here, talk to me about Taste of Dublin. So what's the plan? You're going to be doing, are you doing a demonstration?
2: I don't have much of a plan myself. I've never done Taste of Dublin. I've never done a live demo. I've never been to Taste of Dublin. And they texted me and like, obviously I want to jump at every opportunity.
1: Yeah.
2: So I said I'd go for it. And I mean, sandwiches are a fairly safe bet. So I will demo a sandwich.
1: Brilliant. Have you decided what sandwich you're going to do?
2: Yeah. It's called the Cubano. It's have you ever seen the movie Chef?
1: No.
2: it's one sandwich from this movie that kind of like became synonymous with the movie.
1: Yeah.
2: The sandwich that I saw him make in the movie, I was like, I'd love to learn how to make that. And this movie has a kind of special place in my heart because I was like, this is the movie that kind of got me into cooking, yeah, liking food. So I've cooked this sandwich in pop-ups in Paris. I've cooked it in New York. I've cooked it for my first staff food in Kiki's. I made Cubanos. It's essentially pork that you're marinating overnight, like a pork shoulder, marinated overnight in loads of citrus, loads of herbs. It's just so fresh and refreshing. And then you cut it with loads of like American mustard, like nice, that crappy American mustard.
1: Yeah.
2: It's the best. It's really good. There's fried ham in it. The pork is pulled overnight, slow cooked. There's pickles.
1: So the sandwich that you're going to be making at Taste of Dublin sounds amazing. When you're mooching around Taste of Dublin now, where are you most looking forward to eating yourself?
2: That's a great question. I know Marcus is doing a demo, and he's doing it with a really cool company that Chicken Sauce.
1: Oh yeah.
2: I'd very much like to kind of sneak off stage and just kind of try grab a little morsel off the side of that. Other than that, I'm more so just looking forward to bouncing around and trying absolutely everywhere.
1: Yeah,
2: I've never been there before. So my plan is to just enjoy the sunshine and eat as much as I possibly can.
1: The dream. It's going to be such a great weekend. And for anyone who wants to find out more from you and see more of your fab sandwich videos, where can they follow you online?
2: Bit of banging. Every time I say the name.
1: It's a bit of _banging.
2: Bit of _banging. The most Dublin young fella name of all time. But in fairness, I thought of it when I was 16 and I just haven't changed it.
1: Well, you shouldn't change it now.
2: Well, I'm stuck with it now.
1: Tom, thank you so much for joining us this morning on 98FM's Big Breakfast, and we'll see you at Taste of Dublin at Merrion Square from the 11th to 14th of June.
2: Thank you very much. I'll see you then.

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0: 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It's about some big breakfast. Rebecca and Brendan, they're back on Monday morning at 7 a.m. From 4 o'clock today, Mark McCabe is here with 98FM Dance, 4 hours of the best dance music. And on the way next, Jess Maciel is here. She's in front of me right now. And she'll be playing you Holly Valance, Ultranate. Ariana Grande and David Guetta, I'm awfully jealous. Have a great Saturday. And she'll also have details of the cash machine too. Have a good one. Bye. Yeah.
1: 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Yeah.
2: That's right.
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0: At one, I'm David Seagrave. Good afternoon. A teen remains in Garda custody this afternoon after being arrested in connection with a fatal stabbing of 21-year-old Cahun Balogun in the city centre. The boy, who's aged in his mid-teens, was arrested yesterday as part of the ongoing murder investigation. Garda say investigations into the fatal stabbing on Clarendon Street in the early hours of Monday morning are continuing. Board members at the Rotunda Hospital are continuing to refuse a government order to stop public-only consultants caring for private patients. The dispute could result in HSE funding for the hospital being withdrawn. Former Master of the National Maternity Hospital, Dr. Peter Boylan, says public patients can benefit from the availability of consultants who also care for private patients.
1: Now, the problem with only having public consultants on call on a public-only contract is when they're off call, they're off call. That's it. They're not available. Period. When you have a cohort of consultants available for their private patients, they're also available for public patients in the case of emergency.
0: An employers' representative group is calling for the government to delay the introduction of pay transparency rules. IBEC has asked Equality Minister Norma Foley to delay the EU directive to June 2027 at the earliest, according to the Irish Independent. Laura Bambrick for the Irish Congress of Trade Unions says businesses will have more than an additional year to plan for the change.
2: Because government are so far behind in bringing forward the legislation to enforce these new rules, we believe that this delay is not going to be weeks, it's not going to be months, it is in fact going to be years.
0: Events are taking place across the county throughout the day for Crinn Union Oak. Dozens of programmes are on offer for young people across Dublin. The action kicked off early this morning with more than 1,300 events taking place nationwide. Six more people have been charged with violent disorder in Southampton after protests over the murder of Henry Novak. The 18-year-old was falsely accused of racism by the man who stabbed him and was arrested by police as he lay dying. Meanwhile, Downing Street has criticised those wanting to spread division after the US Vice President blamed the mass invasion of migrants for his death. Conservative adviser Laura Dunn says JD Vance's comments aren't helpful.
3: Rhetoric like this is incredibly divisive and dangerous. Obviously, the facts that he's presenting are wrong. Should other countries be commenting on domestic issues of other countries, which we kind of really are not doing a lot with the US? So it's quite concerning.
0: There's concern over the lack of regulation of artificial intelligence after one of the world's leading AI companies suggested pausing development. Anthropic, which is behind the chatbot Claude, has warned rapid development of AI has led to the technology becoming more and more independent. Dr. Barry Scannell, a lawyer who specialises in AI, says it raises questions about regulation.
4: What Anthropic seem to be worried about is what's called recursive self-improvement. So this is where AI systems get good enough that they can design new AI systems which are even better, and those even better systems can design new AI systems which are even better again, and you get stuck in this loop, and this is where they talk about humans losing control.
0: Meanwhile, a growing number of Gen Z adults are turning to AI tools such as ChatGPT for companionship. A national study in the UK by the Marmalade Trust suggests one in four young people would rather speak to AI than speak to a real person. In other news, hundreds of people queued from early this morning as Popeyes opened its first Irish restaurant. The New Orleans-born chicken brand is now open at Blanchardstown Shopping Centre. The first three customers through the door queued 24 hours in advance and are now going to be treated to free chicken sandwiches for life. And a bear that had been trapped inside a factory in Japan after injuring four people has broken free. Authorities in Fukushima sealed access points with barricades after the bear entered the building earlier this week. However, officials believe the animal escaped by releasing a window latch. It was also observed operating a tap with its front paws, according to the Irish Independent. The local mayor has described the animal as extremely intelligent. And now you're up to date on 98.
5: 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Emma's on line 2 with some news. 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
0: Republic of Ireland head coach Carla Ward is backing her players to beat France on Tuesday and qualify for next year's World Cup in Brazil. Amber Barrett came off the bench to get a last-minute winner as Carla Ward's side ran out 3-2 winners over the Netherlands at Parc Eiquiv last night. Despite the visitors equalising twice in Cork, Ward revealed she was still confident her side could see it out.
9: It's funny because I looked at the bench at 2-2 and I said, we're going to win this. I said, we're going to win this. And when she went through on goal, I had reminiscence of her going through on goal against Scotland, but then it was a couple of minutes later she goes and scores the winner. But delighted for her, delighted for the group, delighted for everybody involved.
0: Elsewhere, the men's senior team drew 1-1 with World Cup co-hosts Canada in an international friendly in Montreal overnight. In Gaelic games, the Dublin Hurlers will go in search of a first Leinster hurling title since 2013 tonight. They take on Galway in the decider. Elsewhere, the Camogie team continue their All-Ireland Championship campaign this afternoon. They take on Wexford from 2 o'clock. In tennis, a new French Open winner will be crowned in the women's singles this afternoon. Maya Holinska can become the first qualifier to win a Grand Slam singles title since Emma Raducanu at the 2021 US Open. She faces another first-time finalist, the 8th seed Mira Andreeva, with a final underway at Roland Garros from 2. And Shane Lowry is 8 shots off the lead and tied for 9th heading into Day 3 of the Memorial Tournament at Muirfield, while Rory McIlroy will resume his third round from 1 over this afternoon. To access 3 free Off The Ball podcasts a month, sign into the Go Loud app now.
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0: Some sun starting to break through, but still showers in parts. Right now it's 16 degrees.
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10: The Summer Cash Machine. There was absolute scenes yesterday when Barry Dunn made the first call for the Summer Cash Machine and Jane cleared it out.
11: Oh my God, like I actually can't believe this is happening.
12: How much?
11: 306,000.
12: Yes, congratulations!
11: Is this really a joke, guys? I'm so shocked right now. This is like a dream come true. I'm just about to buy a house and I'm like scraping barrels for money.
12: You've become our biggest ever winner. 306,000 euro is going to you. Well done.
10: So Jane became our biggest ever winner, but there's going to be someone else who's going to be our biggest winner ever because there is now even more money sitting in the Summer Cash Machine. I'll be telling you how much and how you can enter soon. Yeah. But let's do what we are best at. Get the tunes going. Ariana Grande is on the way after David Guetta. It's Love Is Gone on 98.
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0: Cauldron 8 and Free on Dublin's Best Music Mix. How are you? It is Jessica Masial with you today. Loads of tunes lined up for you. I also have a chance for you to win tickets to go and see Robin in the 3 Arena. But I just want to go back to something that was said in our news report there earlier, because I'm really interested in this type of stuff. And AI, they're saying the technology is becoming more and more independent, so that AI now is being able to create more AI, and it's just able to do all these things. And look, I don't want to be the one to say it, all right, but I mean, Will Smith, he did try to warn us.
1: You are just a machine, an imitation of life. Can a robot write a symphony? Can a robot turn a canvas into a beautiful masterpiece? Can you?
0: I love the bit at the end of the robot's like, can you? That's like when my ChatGPT gets a bit sassy with me, and I'm like, all right, okay, just hang back there now for a second. But he did. He tried to warn us, and we didn't listen. Should have listened to Will Smith. Sonny Fedora is on the way. Dr. Holly Valance. Kiss, kiss.

0: Danny Vidora, DOD and Poppy Bascombe. Think about us here on 90FM. We're going to have the details for the cash machine very soon. And I'm going to be playing some Duke Dumont in just a bit. And playing next, Sierra's debut single. And it's a good one.
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0: Okay, the Summer Cash Machine, it has been reloaded. Now, I don't know who the cash machine gods are. I don't know who the people are who make the decisions. But I just imagine them all sitting in a room going, will we do it again? Will we go even bigger? Come on, will we do it for the crack? Let's just do it. And that's exactly what they've done. They've gone even bigger again with an absolute crazy amount, a record smashing amount. 307,000 euro is what is in the cash machine. 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So get the entry in by 3 p.m. It is now June 19th. That is the date. June 19th. You got to get that entry in by 3 o'clock. Barry's going to make the call. If it is you that he rings, you got to answer within 5 rings. Tell him the exact amount, which is now 307,000 euro. That's cash to 57557. Ewan McVicar is on the way after Bus Stop. Kung Fu Fighting.

0: 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I'm going out tonight, and if the DJ does not play that song, I'll be absolutely fuming. 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

to you on 98 FM. Britney Spears is making people's dreams come true. She always does. She's amazing. Chris Appleton, he's a makeup artist. He actually is a makeup artist to the Kardashians and loads of different celebrities. And he recently posted a photograph of him doing Britney Spears' hair and makeup. And he said, as a kid growing up in England, Britney Spears was the soundtrack to so many moments. Never in a million years did I think that I would be standing in the chair, standing with her with a chair behind me, doing her makeup and styling her hair. He's absolutely thrilled, as you would be. I mean, it's Britney Spears. An absolute... the icon of all icons. And here she is now on 98 FM. It's a piece of me.

0: John Gibbons and Let Me Love You on 98FM. All right, it is Jessica Maciel with you. After 2 o'clock, I'm going to have a chance for you to win tickets to go and see Robin in the 3 Arena. We're also going to see what Doja Cat had to say about the carnage that was going on at Primavera.
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10: At 2, I'm David Seagrave. Good afternoon. 6 people were rescued in 2 operations along the South Dublin coast yesterday. 2 adults and a child were towed back to Dunleary Harbour after their boat broke down. As they neared the shore, volunteers were diverted to another call-out near Sandy Cove after a kayak capsized. 2 more adults and another child were rescued from the water and treated for their injuries among their return. Press officer for Dunleary RNLI, Aoife Ward, is urging people to be cautious if they're out in the water this summer.
11: We just want to remind parents to ensure that when you're out on the water with your children, that they're wearing life jackets that are the correct size and appropriate to their weight, and to ensure that everyone is adhering to water safety advice.
10: The board of the Rotunda Hospital here in Dublin has requested a meeting with the health minister. It follows a meeting yesterday during which its decision to continue allowing private practice for public-only consultants was discussed. Dr. Peter Boylan, former master of the National Maternity Hospital, says many women will be anxious about the dispute.
12: You can imagine the anxiety among a lot of women now at the moment who realise that they cannot attend the consultant of their choice. Now, people might say, oh yeah, you can, of course. No, you can't, because if there's a consultant who is particularly popular in the hospital, their clinic will pretty rapidly fill up.
10: Events are taking place across the county throughout the day for Cruinn Union Oak. Dozens of programmes are on offer for young people across Dublin. 98FM's Ellen Butler reports.
13: The action kicked off early this morning with more than 1,000 events taking place nationwide. Here in Dublin, young people are being offered the chance to take part in creative activities in their local area. In the city, theatre and musical workshops are among the items on offer. In Fingal, there's a graffiti workshop at Swords Castle and a teen music festival. Further south, there's a storytelling and podcast exchange. While in Dunleary, there's a silent disco. Cruinn Union Oak is the world's only dedicated national day for free creative events and has been running since 2018. 98FM, first for Dublin News.
10: There's concern over the lack of regulation of artificial intelligence after one of the world's leading AI companies suggested pausing development. Anthropic, which is behind the chatbot Claude, has warned rapid development of AI has led to the technology becoming more and more independent. Dr. Barry Scannell, a lawyer who specialises in AI, says it raises questions about regulation.
14: What Anthropic seem to be worried about is what's called recursive self-improvement. So this is where AI systems get good enough that they can design new AI AI systems which are even better, and those even better systems can design new AI systems which are even better again, and you get stuck in this loop, and this is where they talk about humans losing control.
10: Meanwhile, a growing number of Gen Z adults are turning to AI tools such as ChatGPT for companionship. A national study in the UK by the Marmalade Trust suggests one in four young people would rather speak to AI than speak to a real person. In other news, an employer's representative group is calling for the government to delay the introduction of pay transparency rules. IBEC has asked Equality Minister Norma Foley to delay the EU directive to June 2027 at the earliest, according to the Irish Independent. Laura Bambrick from the Irish Congress of Trade Unions says businesses will have more than an additional year to plan for the change.
15: Because government are so far behind in bringing forward the legislation to enforce these new rules, we believe that this delay is not going to be weeks, it's not going to be months, it is in fact going to be years.
10: And Love Island contestant George Knight has confirmed he left the villa after just a few days to be with his family. The 28-year-old footballer entered as one of the show's first bombshells on day two, with ITV later describing his departure as being for private reasons. In an Instagram post, he thanked fans for their support and said he would not share further details out of respect for his family. And now you're up to date on 98.
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10: Dublin will bid to end a 13-year wait for the Leinster senior hurling title this evening. Galway boss Micheál Donoghue comes up against his old side in the final in Croke Park, which throws in at 6. Meanwhile, the Camogie team are just getting their All-Ireland clash with Wexford underway. In tennis, a new French Open winner will be crowned in the women's singles this afternoon. Maya Wilinska can become the first qualifier to win a Grand Slam singles match since Emma Raducanu at the 2021 US Open. She faces another first-time finalist, the 8-seed Mira Andreeva, with the final just getting underway at Roland Garros. In soccer, Republic of Ireland head coach Carla Ward has backed her players to beat France on Tuesday and qualify for next year's World Cup in Brazil. Amber Barrett came off the bench to get a last-minute winner as Carla Ward's side beat the Netherlands 3-2 at Parc Juive last night. Despite the visitors equalising twice in Cork, Ward revealed she was still confident her side could see it out.
17: It's funny because I looked at the bench at 2-2 and I said, we're going to win this. I said, we're going to win this. And when she went through on goal, I had reminiscence of her going through on goal against Scotland, but then it was a couple of minutes later she goes and scores the winner. But delighted for her, delighted for the group, delighted for everybody involved.
10: Meanwhile, the under-21s team are in action later this afternoon. Jim Crawford's side take on Croatia in a friendly with kickoff at 4:30. To access three free Off the Ball podcasts a month, sign into the Go Loud app now.
1: 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Levelhealth.ie.
10: Generally cloudy with some showers and parts. Right now, it's 16 degrees.
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0: Summer Cash Machine has been reloaded. Jane cleared it out yesterday. She already knew what she was going to be spending the money on.
18: I'm just about to buy a house and I'm like scraping barrels for money.
19: I think you've just bought a house.
18: Oh my God.
0: I was absolutely delighted for her. She was thrilled. So the Summer Cash Machine has even more money sitting in it now. I'm going to be telling you how much and how you can enter. Yeah. But first, let's get the tunes going again. Calvin Harris and Jazzy are on the way after DJ Sammy. What a throwback.

0: Jazzy, our new summer tune. It is Satisfy on 98FM. It wasn't really looking like summer over in Spain this week. There was a bit of chaos at Primavera. Now, some may say that 80 kilometers of winds and severe rain is chaos, but there was people in the comment section online saying that was just a normal weekend at Oxygen. Just the way that it was. But there was cancellations. Alex G, Massive Attack were cancelled. Doja Cat was also cancelled, and she was pretty upset.
1: I'm absolutely crushed and torn to pieces about the whole thing. I know it's not my fault. Like, yeah, it's the weather, but I'm sorry.
0: No, she was devastated that she didn't get to perform. And when people were there, I was watching a few TikToks, people walking around the place. There was a little bit of confusion. So apparently some people were being told that they could stay, and then some people were being told, no, you gotta leave. You gotta get out. Which leads us perfectly into our next song, JoJo, on Dublin's Best Music Mix. It is 98FM.

98 FM. I've got tickets to give away. Yes, I do. To go and see Robin. She is bringing her Sexistential tour to the Three Arena on June 24th. It is her first major tour since 2019. So we'll be getting a lot of hits in there on the stage, and she always puts on a great performance. And because, as I say it once, I will say it again, I am mean and I'm in a radio studio by myself and I get bored. So we're going to do Sing It to Win It, because it amuses me to hear you guys singing. And some of you are actually very, very good. So here's what we're going to do. All you got to do is send me in a WhatsApp voice note finishing this song, which is one of Robin's songs. So I just need the next lyric of this song in a WhatsApp voice note of you singing it.

So what is the next lyric? 0877 98 98 98. Get them into me now and I'll be giving a pair of tickets to go and see Robin in the Three Arena. Sonic, It Feels Good plays next here on 98FM. Check 1, 2.

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1: Went to the moped store. What's uppers? The salesman's like, what up? 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And I'm like, honestly, I don't know nothing about mopeds. He said,
2: 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Follow me.
1: Ooh, it's too real. 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

0: Down on 98FM. Don't forget, I've got a pair of tickets to go and see Robin. She's playing at the Three Arena on June 24th. And if you want to go and see her and take those tickets from me, we're doing Sing It to Win It. So all you got to do is finish the lyrics to this song in a WhatsApp voice note in your most beautiful voice. I just need to know what comes after this. So get your singing WhatsApp voice notes into me on 0877 98 98 98. We'll be picking a winner very soon. But first, it is over to Cameron now with your sports updates.
1: Yeah, I won't be entering that competition. No one needs to hear that, Jessica.
0: I love your singing voice, Cameron. I think you're great.
1: Ah, thank you very much. That's the first time I've heard that, quite literally. Well, Dublin will bid to end a 13-year wait for the Leinster senior hurling title this evening. Niall O'Callaghan's side go up against Galway in the decider at Croke Park, which throws in at 6. Before that, you've Laois and Carlow doing battle for the Joe McDonagh Cup. That throws in at JAHQ at 4:15. Now, Republic of Ireland head coach Carla Ward backs her players to beat France on Tuesday and qualify for next year's World Cup in Brazil. Amber Barrett came off the bench to get the last-minute winner as they beat the Netherlands 3-2 at Páirc Uí last night. Despite the visitors equalising twice in Cork, Ward revealed she was still confident her side could see it out.
2: It's funny because I looked at the bench at 2-2 and I said, we're going to win this. I said, we're going to win this. And when she went through on goal, I had reminiscence of her going through on goal against Scotland, but then it was a couple of minutes later she goes and scores the winner. But delighted for her, delighted for the group, delighted for everybody involved.
1: That result means they're a point behind group leaders, the French, and the two sides meet in Grenoble in 3 days' time for a final round showdown. The men's senior team signed off for the season with a 1-1 draw away to World Cup co-hosts Canada overnight, and the under 21 team are in action this afternoon. Jim Crawford's side take on Croatia in a friendly with kickoff in Brvovest at 4:30. Leinster go up against the Stormers for a place in this season's URC final. Josh van der Fleer and Jamison Gibson-Park return to the starting side this evening, with Ronan Kelleher coming in at hooker in place of the injured Dan Sheehan. That semi-final kicks off at the Aviva Stadium at 5:30. And a new French Open winner will be crowned in the women's singles final this afternoon. World number 114 Maya Kowalska faces another first-time finalist, the 8th seed Mira Andreeva, with that final underway at Roland Garros this afternoon. To access 3 free off-the-ball podcasts a month, download the Go Loud app now.

Mark Ronson and Bruno Mars. It is Uptown Funk on Dublin's Best Music Mix, 98 FM. I have those tickets to go and see Robin in the Three Arena. She's bringing her Sexistential tour to Dublin on June 24th, and it is her major tour since 2019. And now I am sitting here in the studio breaking my heart laughing because the entries for this were absolutely phenomenal. Thank you to everyone who sent in the Sing to Win for the Robin tickets, finishing off our Robin song. But I did have to give it to one woman who went absolutely hell for leather on this, finishing this song from Robin.

0: alone. I'm in the corner watching you kiss her. Oh, I'm right over here. Why can't you see me? Oh.
1: Caroline, congratulations. You are going to go and see Robin. That was just, do you know what? That deserves a bit of this. I mean, what a performance. Petition to have Caroline on stage when Robin is singing that song to help her out. This part was my favourite part. I absolutely loved it. Well done, Caroline. You are going to go see Robin on June 24th in the Three Arena. There will be another chance to win tickets with Catherine McKiernan on Weekend Breakfast tomorrow morning. So there is another chance to win in there. I've got music on the way from Kygo and Kylie Minogue plays next here on 98FM.
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Summer Cash Machine is certainly love at first sight, because it is a huge amount of money. It's been reloaded. It was cleared out yesterday, and now there is even more money sitting in there. 307,000 euro. That is what is up for grabs in the Summer Cash Machine. 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Get that entry in by 3 p.m. on June 19th. Cash Machine's going to randomly pick someone. Barry's going to make the call. If it is you that he calls, make sure to answer that call within 5 rings and tell him that exact beautiful amount of money, €307,000. It's cash to 57557. Gonna get some Flo Rida and Kesha on the way for you after Kygo. Save My Love.

0: and Kesha on Dublin's Best Music Mix. It is 98 FM. I've got some BB Rexha and Faithless on the way for you after 3 o'clock, and we'll be kicking off the next hour with that iconic song from Dangerous Minds.
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0: At 3, I'm David Seagrave. Good afternoon. 6 people were rescued in 2 operations along the South Dublin coast yesterday. 2 adults and a child were towed back to Dunleary Harbour after their boat broke down. As they neared the shore, volunteers were diverted to another call-out near Sandy Cove after a kayak capsized. 2 more adults and another child were rescued from the water and treated for their injuries among their return. Press officer for Dunleary Ornalai, Aoife Ward, is urging people to be cautious if they're out on the water this summer.
1: We just want to remind parents to ensure that when you're out on the water with your children, that they're wearing life jackets that are the correct size and appropriate to their weight, to ensure that everyone is adhering to water safety advice.
0: The board of the Rotunda Hospital has requested a meeting with the Health Minister, Jennifer Carroll McNeill. It follows a board meeting yesterday during which its decision to continue allowing private practice for public-only consultants was discussed. Dr. Peter Boylan, former Master of the National Maternity Hospital, says many women will be anxious about the dispute.
2: You can imagine the anxiety among a lot of women now at the moment who realise that they cannot attend the consultant of their choice. Now, people might say, oh yeah, you can, of course. No, you can't, because if there's a consultant who is particularly popular in the hospital, their clinics will pretty rapidly fill up.
0: Tributes have been laid at a memorial in France to mark the 82nd anniversary of the D-Day landings. Nearly 160,000 Allied troops stormed the beaches in Normandy in 1944 to liberate Nazi-occupied Western Europe. More than 4,000 were killed. An increasing number of Gen Z adults are using AI tools like ChatGPT as a form of companionship. Research conducted by loneliness charity Marmalade Trust indicates that around 1 in 4 young people would prefer interacting with AI over speaking to another person. Dr. Colman Nocter, a child and adolescent psychotherapist, has raised concerns over AI impacting young people's emotional development.
3: From a therapy point of view, lots of young people are turning to AI and ChatGPT and these platforms for therapeutic advice rather than bringing it to therapy. And the worry here is twofold. Well, one is that the AI doesn't create any friction, so it will always agree with you. So it offers this frictionless involvement. However, human development doesn't happen under perfect condition. You need the friction in order to develop.
0: Events are taking place across the county throughout the day for Crinune and Oak. Dozens of programmes are on offer for young people across Dublin. 98FM's Ellen Butler reports.
4: The action kicked off early this morning with more than 1,000 events taking place nationwide. Here in Dublin, young people are being offered the chance to take part in creative activities in their local area. In the city, theatre and musical workshops are among the items on offer. In Fingal, there's a graffiti workshop at Swords Castle and a teen music festival. Further south, there's a storytelling and podcast exchange. While in Dunleary, there's a silent disco. Crinune and Oak is the world's only dedicated national day for free creative events and has been running since 2018. 98FM, first for Dublin News.
0: Katie Taylor's upcoming opponent says her fight against the Olympic gold medalist in Croke Park will be the biggest opportunity of her career. France's undefeated Flora Peely will take on Katie on September 5th, with the WBC Super Lightweight Championship title also on the line. Speaking through a translator, Peely says it's an honour to take on the boxing legend.
5: Yes, I follow Katie Taylor's career, and she's a legend of famous sport, and I will be with all of my team to come here and make a name for myself.
0: And Duffy has announced she's performing at her first concert in more than 15 years. The singer, who's best known for her hit Mercy, is returning to the stage. She's posted on Instagram saying she'll be hosting a secret intimate gig in London next month. And now you're up to date on 98.
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0: Galway manager Micheál Donoghue says winning the Leinster Hurling Championship is the first goal for his team this season. They go for a first O'Keefe Cup since 2018 and faces former side Dublin at Croke Park. Dubs boss Neil O'Callaghan has brought Liam Rush, Owen O'Donnell and Dara Power back into his starting 15. Elsewhere, Dublin lead Wexford by 1-12 to 6 points in the All-Ireland Camogie Championship. Aisling Gannon's goal has helped stretch their lead to 9 at Parnell Park. In rugby, defending champions Leinster look to book a place in the URC final this evening with Dan Sheehan out through injury. Ronan Kelleher stars at hooker for the visit of the Stormers to the Aviva Stadium. In soccer, Republic of Ireland manager Carla Ward is backing her team to upset France on Tuesday night and qualify for the World Cup. Ireland know a victory in Grenoble would secure a top place in their group and qualification for the finals in Brazil. Abby Larkin scored the second goal in last night's 3-2 win over the Netherlands in Cork and says that result shows what they're capable of.
8: We done so well. I think we definitely were so patient in our defensiveness and we pounced on moments that we had, and we definitely finished our chances, which is way better than what we had before. So we definitely improved quite a lot.
0: And in tennis, Maya Hwalinska is bidding to become the first qualifier to win a tennis Grand Slam since 2021. She trails Mira Andreeva by 2-1 in the opening set of the French Open final at Roland Garros. To access 3 free Off The Ball podcasts a month, sign into the Go Loud app now.
7: 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Levelhealth.ie.
0: Still quite showery with some heavy cloud. Right now, it's 16 degrees.
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4: The Summer Cash Machine is truly heating up. 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
9: Oh my God, I'm like in total shock. My brother's home from America visiting. 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
4: Oh, it's absolutely delighted for us. So look, that could be you winning even more money. I'll be telling you how much and how you can enter soon. Yeah! Let's get the tunes going again. BB Rex and Faithless is on the way after Coolio. It's Gangster's Paradise.

Urexa and Faithless, it is New Religion on a 90 FM. Before that, we had Coolio and Gangsta's Paradise, of course, from the 1995 movie Dangerous Minds, starring Michelle Pfeiffer, who was not originally going to be put in that part. It was actually going to be Bette Midler. And the reason being is because, and this is a bit mean on Bette Midler's part, but the director thought that Michelle Pfeiffer was just too pretty and model-like for the role, so they wanted to give it to Bette Midler. So, bit mean for Bette, who's still beautiful. But yeah, there you go. Fun fact.

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It is 98 FM. How are you? It is Jessica Masial with you. 0877 98 98 98. If I can get a tune on for you. If you're heading out tonight, you want to get the party started. Lee is in the car. He is on his way to a over 30s party. So just for him, I'm going to get a 90s throwback on the way next.

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0: Jax Jones and Callum Scott. It is Whistle on 98FM. I'm going to have those cash machine details for you very soon. But first, Cameron is here and he has your sports updates.
1: Thanks, Jessica. Dublin will bid to end a 13-year wait for the Leinster senior hurling title this evening. Niall O'Callaghan's side go up against Galway in the decider at Croke Park, which throws in at 6 o'clock. Laois and Carlow do battle for the Joe McDonagh Cup in the next few minutes. That final throws in at GAA HQ at 4:15. In the All-Ireland Senior Camogie Championship, Dublin have their first win of this year's campaign after beating Wexford by 118 to 8 points at Parnell Park this afternoon. Right now, defending champions Galway still trail Cork by 18 points to 1-8 in Athenry. At 4:30, Kilkenny take on Offaly, while Clare face Limerick. The All-Ireland Ladies Football Championship is also underway this afternoon. With around 15 minutes played, it is Armagh 1-2, Cork 1 point at Parky Rin. The Republic of Ireland under-21s team are in action in the late afternoon. Jim Crawford's side take on Croatia in a friendly with kick-off at Virbovets at 4:30. Wolves have today confirmed that Matt Doherty will leave the club this summer. The right-back returned to Molineux from Atletico Madrid back in 2023, but he made just 15 appearances for the side across all competitions in the season just gone. 34-year-old Doherty, who has 53 caps for the Republic of Ireland, scored 23 goals in close to 400 appearances for Wolves, who were, of course, relegated from the Premier League this term. Leinster go up against the Stormers for a place in this season's URC final tonight. Josh van der Fleer and Jamison Gibson-Park return to the starting side, with Ronan Kelleher coming in at hooker in place of the injured Dan Sheehan. That semi-final kicks off at the Aviva Stadium from 5:30. Organisers of the tournament confirmed earlier today that Croke Park will be the venue for the final if Leinster win today, but that's only in the event that the Bulls beat top seed Glasgow Warriors in today's other last four clash. And the French Open women's singles final is underway at Roland Garros. 19-year-old 8 seed Mira Andreeva is a set and a breakup against Polish qualifier Maja Kowalska. And Aidan O'Brien will bid to make it 12 wins at the Epsom Derby this afternoon. He has 4 runners in the 14-strong field contesting today's Classic in Surrey, which goes to post at 4. To access 3 free off-the-ball podcasts a month, download the Go Loud app now.
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0: Calvin Harris and Sam Smith. 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
0: And that is to get your hands on that money that's sitting in the cash machine, because it has now become even bigger. 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And then the cash machine is going to randomly pick someone. Barry's going to make the call. If it is you that he rings, got to answer within 5 rings and tell him the exact amount, which is that massive number, €307,000. It's cash to 57557. We've got some Milky and Mall Grab and playing next here on 98FM. Got a bit of Flo Rida. She wore those apple bottom jeans, boots with the fur.
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2: World Cup, the halftime show, the details for the halftime show have been announced. I think this is a great idea. So they do it during the final, so it's basically like the Super Bowl, but at the World Cup. Yeah. Shakira, Madonna. He's going to be joined. Now, this sounds like a fever dream.
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0: DJ Pied Piper and Do You Really Like It on 98FM. That is it for me, Jessica Maciel. Thank you so much for joining me today. Stay where you are because Mark McCabe is on the way next, and he has some serious tunes from Basement Jacks, Entrance, and Tune Unlimited next here on 98FM.
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0: 4, I'm David Seagrave. Good afternoon. More than 5,500 people hospitalised after car crashes do not appear in Garda collision statistics. That's according to data obtained by Dublin Central TD Marie Sherlock. It also found that in 2024 alone, hospitalisations with serious injuries were 56% higher than those identified in Garda records. In a statement, Gardaí said the gap in figures is due to the underreporting of less serious collisions. The Labour deputy says hospital data should be used to better inform road safety policies.
1: And the reason this is important is because we have to ask, well, what data, you know, what is informing roads policing, what is informing investment into road maintenance, and ultimately the information that local authorities have to make sure that our roads are as safe as possible.
0: Six people were rescued in two operations along the South Dublin coast yesterday. Two adults and a child were towed back to Dunleary Harbour after their boat broke down. As they neared the shore, volunteers were diverted to another call-out near Sandy Cove after a kayak capsized. Two more adults and another child were rescued from the water and treated for their injuries among their return. Press officer for Dunleary Oranaly, Aoife Ward, is urging people to be cautious if they're out in the water this summer.
2: We just want to remind parents to ensure that when you're out on the water with your children, that they're wearing life jackets that are the correct size and appropriate to their weight, to ensure that everyone is adhering to water safety advice.
0: Women are losing 570 million euro in wages for every year that the gender pay gap laws are delayed. That's according to the Irish Congress of Trade Unions, which is criticising the government for failing to meet the deadline for an EU directive on pay transparency. Head of Social Policy and Employment Affairs at ICTU, Laura Bambrick, says women are paying for every day the legislation isn't introduced.
3: Any delay over a year will cost the 1.3 million Irish women in work together over $500 million.
0: Katie Taylor's manager says securing Croke Park as the venue for her farewell fight wasn't easy. The boxing legend will enter the ring in front of 80,000 people on September 5th for the swan song of her career. Brian Peters got emotional as he reminisced on the start of Katie's professional career.
4: I don't think we really had a plan. We didn't know where we were going. We didn't know how we were going to do it. You know, after Katie spoke to you, just with the conviction that she showed, I think you believed we had something very special.
0: An increasing number of Gen Z adults are using AI tools like ChatGPT as a form of companionship. Research conducted by loneliness charity Marmalade Trust indicates that around 1 in 4 young people would prefer interacting with AI over speaking to another person. Dr. Colman Nochter, a child and adolescent psychotherapist, has raised concerns over AI impacting young people's emotional development.
5: The worry here is twofold. Well, one is that the AI doesn't create any friction, so it will always agree with you. So it offers this frictionless involvement. However, human development doesn't happen under perfect conditions. You need the friction in order to develop.
0: Events are taking place across the county throughout the day for Cruinniú na n-Óg. Dozens of programmes are on offer for young people across Dublin. 98FM's Ellen Butler reports.
6: The action kicked off early this morning with more than 1,000 events taking place nationwide. Here in Dublin, young people are being offered the chance to take part in creative activities in their local area. In the city, theatre and musical workshops are among the items on offer. In Fingal, there's a graffiti workshop at Swords Castle and a teen music festival. Further south, there's a storytelling and podcast exchange. While in Dunleary, there's a silent disco. Cruinniú na n-Óg is the world's only dedicated national day for free creative events and has been running since 2018. 98FM, first for Dublin News.
0: And the ideal amount of time to spend catching up with old friends has been revealed. A survey found just under an hour and a half is enough to discuss family, friendship, work news and relationships, according to the Irish Daily Mail. And now you're up to date on 98.
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0: Galway manager Micheál Donoghue says winning the Leinster Hurling Championship is the first goal for his team this season. They go for a first O'Keefe Cup since 2018 and face Dublin at Croke Park. Dubs boss Niall O'Callaghan has brought Liam Rush, Owen O'Donnell and Dara Power back into his starting 15. Elsewhere, Dublin ran out 118 to 8-point winners against Wexford in Group 2 of the All-Ireland Camogie Championship. Aisling Mar put 10 points between the posts for the Sky Blues. In rugby, defending champions Leinster look to book a place in the URC final this evening. With Dan Sheehan out through injury, Ronan Kelleher starts at hooker for the visit of the Stormers to the Aviva Stadium. In soccer, Republic of Ireland manager Carla Ward is backing her team to upset France on Tuesday night and qualify for the World Cup. Ireland know a victory in Grenoble would secure top place in their group and qualification for the finals in Brazil. Abby Larkin scored the second goal in last night's 3-2 win over the Netherlands in Cork, and she says that result shows what they're capable of.
9: What Carla was saying, just go out with positivity. We've nothing to lose. You know, we're the underdogs, and like, we want to prove that we can be as good as the teams like this. So, we've done so well.
0: And in tennis, Mira Andreeva has won her maiden Grand Slam tennis title. The teenager has beaten qualifier Maya Hwilinska in straight sets in the French Open final. She's the youngest winner at Roland Garros since Monica Seles in 1992. To access 3 free Off The Ball podcasts a month, sign into the Go Loud app now.
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0: Some of that rain is starting to clear, but still quite wet out there. Right now it's 16 degrees.

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1: Geesh, the summer is belting along. Good afternoon to you. It is Mark McCabe here, primed and ready to bring you nothing but the best 90s and noughties tunes over the next 4 hours here on 98FM. So many good tunes to play this afternoon. All you need to do is sit back, relax, and enjoy them. Let's kick it off with Eric Prydz and Pajamu.

Bren. Bren is at the Gap Glencullen Adventure Park at this very moment in time, driving the van up and down the hill there. Found 98 FM early this afternoon. Was stuck thinking it was 6 o'clock. We're starting. Bren, you're dragging there. Mate, it's been months since we've been here, since 4 o'clock in the afternoon. But glad to have you along this afternoon. Hope all is well there on the hill. Just for Bren and the Gap crew, there is Basement Jackson. Do your thing here on 98 FM Dance. And here's a belter for you. Entrance, set you free.

0: 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Leo?
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0: became a massive tune from Ibiza Uncovered. I think it was the TV program at the time. That is the Mighty Dubcats with Magic Carpet Ride, which, did you know, was actually Norman Cook, Fatboy Slim. Yes, him and his former flatmate, Gareth Handsome. He also did tracks under, of course, Pizza Man, Beats International, Freak Power, and the Brighton Port Authority. Fatboy Slim, a.k.a. Norman Cook, a genius of production. The tunes continue just after we get the latest from 98FM Sport.
1: Thanks, Mark. The Diarmaid Donegh Cup final is underway at Croke Park this afternoon. At halftime, Laois lead Cardo by 13 points to 1-7. The winner, of course, will go through to next year's Leinster Championship. Now, that's followed at HQ by the Leinster Hurling Final, with Dublin taking on Galway from 6 o'clock this evening. Dublin out their first win of the All-Ireland Camogie Championship campaign after beating Wexford by 118 to 8 points at Parnell Park today. Elsewhere, Cork were 18 points to 1-8 winners over reigning champions Galway in Athenry. There are two games throwing in just around now. Kilkenny are taking on Offaly, while Clare face Limerick. The Republic of Ireland under-21s have just kicked off an international friendly away to Croatia. Head coach Jim Crawford has handed a first start to Newcastle United academy player Rory Finneran. West Ham co-chairman David Sullivan said he's made the incredibly painful decision to stand down from the club with immediate effect. The 77-year-old says he's leaving after being made aware of serious historic allegations being made against him, which he denies. Leinster and the Stormers go head-to-head in a URC semi-final inside the next hour. Kick-off at the Aviva Stadium is at 5:30. The winner will face the Bulls in the final on Friday week. Their victory over Glasgow Warriors today means that if Leinster win this evening, that final will be at Croke Park in 2 weeks' time. Shane Lowry is 8 shots off the lead and tied for 9th heading into day 3 of the Memorial Tournament at Muirfield. The Clara golfer carded a 1-over par 73 yesterday to drop back to 1 under for the tournament. JT Poston is the outright leader heading into day 3 in Ohio on 9 under, while Rory McIlroy has just teed off his third round. He resumes from 1-over par. The 7-1 shot Christmas Day won this afternoon's Epsom Derby. Ronan Whelan rode the 3-year-old to victory in Surrey, making it a record 12 wins for trainer Aidan O'Brien in the Classic. And Mira Andreeva has claimed the French Open women's singles title this afternoon. The Russian 8th seed saw off Poland's Maja Kowalska in straight sets in the final at Roland Garros. It's a first Grand Slam triumph for the 19-year-old. To access 3 free off-the-ball podcasts a month, download the Go Loud app now.

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0: chosen Jukata from American Dream here on 98FM Dance. And of course, if you've got your phone or your hand there and you fancy, drop me an old text this afternoon. 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

back. Unfortunately, didn't really work out as planned. Slightly underwhelmed with the live vocal edition of that track, which was such a great tune back in the day. It's My Life here on 98FM Dance. Let's get the summer vibes going in your life right now. Here's Afro Medusa and Knee Deep with Pasilda.

0: never ever fails to put me in a good mood, that tune. More Cante with Yeke Yeke, especially for Debbie and Gary in Finglas this afternoon, enjoying themselves on a nicely earned day off. It's been a hectic week for them, so hope you're enjoying the tunes. More of them to come in the next hour. Plus, we've got Dan Tears on the way, and of course, we wrap up this week's show, as always, with the final hour of 98FM Trance.
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12: Tadhín the air already chagat. 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

0: At five, I'm David Seagrave. Good evening. The so-called Queen of the Irish Circus has died at the age of 71. Marion Fawcett was the face of Ireland's oldest family-run circus for decades. 98FM's Ellen Butler has more.
1: Marion Fawcett was born into the circus life, appearing on a basket on top of an elephant as an 18-month-old. Her great-grandfather George founded the business in 1888, and in the intervening years, Marion and her family toured every town and village in the country. In the 70s, she left the circus to pursue a singing career and went on to represent Ireland in the 1981 Eurovision as part of the pop trio Sheba. Marion had since become the face of Fawcett's as its ringmistress. Her family confirmed she passed away yesterday, describing her as a shining star who was very much part of the day-to-day running of the circus. In a statement, they say their performances at Tramore Racecourse today have been cancelled, but say Marion's final wish was for the show to go on tomorrow at 2 p.m. with an additional performance at 5 p.m.
0: Women are losing 570 million euro in wages for every year that gender pay gap laws are delayed. That's according to the Irish Congress of Trade Unions, which is criticising the government for failing to meet the deadline for an EU directive on pay transparency. Head of Social Policy and Employment Affairs at ICTU, Laura Bambrick, says women are paying for every day the legislation isn't introduced.
2: Any delay over a year will cost the 1.3 million Irish women in work together over half a billion.
0: Israeli airstrikes in Lebanon have killed 9 people, including 3 members of the country's military, days after a new ceasefire. The Lebanese army says senior officers were among those killed in a strike on a vehicle in a city in the south. Israel says one of the incidents is being reviewed as tensions continue despite the truce. A growing number of Gen Z adults are turning to AI platforms such as ChatGPT for companionship and social interaction. According to research from the Marmalade Trust, approximately 1 in 4 young adults say they would rather engage with AI than have a conversation with another person. Dr. Colman Nochter, a child and adolescent psychotherapist, says young people are opting for convenience over human connection.
3: I spoke to a young girl a few weeks ago and she was telling me she was about to go on a date and she didn't know whether to wear the trousers or the jeans. So she asked ChatGPT what she should wear and ChatGPT said they both look brilliant but wear the trousers. And I asked her what would she have done before. She said I would have texted my friend Sophie and asked her what she thought.
0: Katie Taylor's manager says securing Croke Park as the venue for her farewell fight wasn't easy. The boxing legend will enter the ring in front of 80,000 people on September 5th for the swan song of her career. Brian Peters got emotional as he reminisced on the start of Katie's professional career.
4: I don't think we really had a plan. We didn't know where we were going. We didn't know how we were going to do it. You know, after Katie spoke to you, just with the conviction that she showed, I think you believed we had something very special.
0: Classes and exhibitions will still be on offer heading into the night for Crinune and Oak. More than 1,300 events are taking place throughout the course of today. The annual event is the only dedicated national day for free creative events across the globe. Ali Clark, Creative Communities Engagement Officer with Dublin City Council, says there's something for all ages.
5: We have still got a really lovely programme into the evening, especially one of our flagship events, which is Unsung Youth by Family Base out in Ballyfermot, which is kind of a concert that's organised, run and performed by the young people from Family Base, which is very exciting.
0: And the Pope has acknowledged he's not the only A-lister in Madrid this weekend. Leo, who's starting a week-long visit to Spain, says he'll have to compete with rapper Bad Bunny to draw in the crowds. He's performing 2 of his 10 Spanish dates in the capital. The pontiff said many young people will go to see the star, but some will come to see him too, which he says is really something. And now you're up to date on 98.
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0: Dublin boss Neil O'Callaghan wants his players to embrace the challenge of ending a 13-year wait to become Leinster champions this evening. They'll be looking to repeat their win over Galway in their unbeaten round-robin campaign in the final at Croke Park. Dublin dumped Kilkenny out of the championship in the last round, but O'Callaghan says they can't dwell on that result.
8: We can't shy away from it. A huge win the last day. You know, we wanted to be in Leinster final. To do that, we needed a big performance and a big win. The last day we got that, and full credit to the lads.
0: Elsewhere, Dublin ran out 118 to 8 points against Wexford in Group 2 of the All-Ireland Camogie Championships. In rugby, the Bulls are the first team into this year's United Rugby Championship final. They've beaten 2024 winners Glasgow 22-21 in the first of today's semi-finals. Reigning champions Leinster hosts the Stormers at the Aviva from 5:30. In tennis, Mira Andreeva has won her maiden Grand Slam tennis title. She's beaten Maya Holinska in straight sets in the French Open final. In soccer, former Manchester City boss Pep Guardiola has confirmed he'll take a break from management and says he yet doesn't know his next move yet. Speaking for the first time since leaving the Premier League club this summer, he's also dismissed speculation linking him with a national team role. And in motorsport, George Russell's Formula One Championship Challenge suffered another setback as Kimi Antonelli qualified fastest for tomorrow's Monaco Grand Prix. The standings leader, who's won the last four races, finished ahead of Red Bull's Max Verstappen, with Lewis Hamilton third quickest. To access three free Off The Ball podcasts a month, sign in to the Go Loud app now.
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0: Most of those showers are starting to clear as we head into the evening. Right now it's 16 degrees.

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1: You're late if this is the first hour that you're listening to. We're into hour two, so let's get straight into it with Leo and Bushwacker. This is Love Story, a cheeky, cheeky

Talking earlier about the genius that is Norman Cook and the aliases that he's had, but there you go. There is one Fat Diva with "In and Out of My Life," which is a mashup of Fatboy Slim's "Right Here, Right Now," which is actually a sample from "Ashes, the Rain, and I" by James Gang. That was the original orchestral tune that Norman Cook sampled. Plus, there's another vocal on there. It was from some 80s track or something like that. What was the 80s track? "In and Out of My Life" by Adiva is the name of the track. So there you go. The two tracks sampled, mashed up together, borrowed from various different things and turned into that genius tune that we know and love from back in the day. One Fat Diva, "In and Out of My Life." Speaking of absolute classic tunes, it doesn't really get better than this. Maybe it does in the trance world between 7 and 8 this evening. You can find out by listening to 98FM Trance. In the meantime, though, here is Energy 52 and Café Del Mar.

0: Every tune has a time and a place that it kind of attaches itself to. And that tune is, for me, the back garden of a shed in a shed in Clontarf. 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Tatiana and Santa Maria, if you know, you know.
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0: Jerry is back from his holidays. Nice time in Mallorca. Glad to hear it, Jerry. Unfortunately, not such a fine day in this country, but look, it'll settle itself, won't it? It will eventually. Opus 3 there. It's a fine day. More big tunes on the way, but first, let's get the latest from 98FM Sport.
1: Thanks, Mark. Laois are the Joe McDonagh Cup winners for 2026. The O'Moore County were 127-118 winners over Carlow in this afternoon's final at Croke Park. It means Laois will also return to the Leinster Hurling Championship next season. Next up at HQ today is this year's Leinster final, with Dublin up against Galway from 6 o'clock. Sligo are into the Tailteann Cup quarterfinals after their 216-16 points win over London in Ryslip today. They'll be joined in the hat by Wexford, who were 20-112 winners over Leitrim in Carrick on Shannon, while in Enniskillen, Fermanagh booked their place with a 327-113 win over New York. In the games just ongoing, it's Wicklow 1-3, Tipperary 7 points in Aucrum. At 6 o'clock, Longford host Down. Now, Dublin have the first win of their All-Ireland Camogie Championship campaign after beating Wexford by 118-8 points at Parnell Park this afternoon. Cork were 18-18 winners over reigning champions Galway in Athenry. Currently in the Camogie matches just ongoing right now, it is Kilkenny 3-10, Offaly 1-7 and Clare 1-10. Limerick 9 points. It's 1-1 between the Republic of Ireland under-21s and their Croatian counterparts in an international friendly this evening. Sam Curtis grabbed the equaliser for Jim Crawford's side in Verbovets in the first half. Now, Leinster and the Stormers are just underway in their URC semi-final at the Aviva Stadium this evening. The winners will face the Bulls in the decider. Their triumph over Glasgow Warriors today means that if Leinster win tonight, that final will be at Croke Park on Friday week. Shane Lowry is 8 shots off the lead and tied for 9th heading into day 3 of the Memorial Tournament at Muirfield. The Clara golfer carded 1 over par 73 yesterday to drop back to 1 under. Rory McIlroy will resume from 1 over in the next while. Play is currently suspended in Ohio due to adverse weather. And the 7-1 shot Christmas Day won this afternoon's derby at Epsom. Ronan Whelan rode the 3-year-old to victory in Surrey, making it a record 12 wins for trainer Aidan O'Brien in the Classic. 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

0: are listening to 98FM Dance. There's KLF with Last Train to Transcentral. And next hour, yep, it's dance years. We've got 2 years picked, selected, and a bunch of tunes from 2 years to play over the hour. 30 minutes dedicated to each. This week on the show, it's 1998, and 12 years later from that, 2010. Where is it that you were? Who were you with? What were you up to? Well, you can relive some of those memories in detail. We have a stack of nice tunes to play from those two decades. On the way in the next hour, please do not go away for it.
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4: Is he walked their horse on Dara Shachtana? 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

I thought that tune might get a bit more of a revival from the recent reworking of it, but no, it's kind of, and I'm glad in a way because it's still a classic tune. At least it didn't get totally and utterly rinsed like many others. Alison Limerick there with Where Love Lives on 98FM Dance. And here, let's go back to the Temple Theatre. For some reason, this tune always sticks in my head. Maybe it was the Clockwork Orange nights that were there. Sneaker Pimps, this is Spin Spin Sugar.

0: such a great tune. I actually reworked up a new version of that, which I was hoping that I could play at the Olympia Theatre for Maniac and Other Bangers, but just didn't have time, unfortunately. Something had to give, and I had to drop a few tunes from the set, so, but there you go, maybe some other day you will hear it at some show that I'm doing, maybe. Marla Picotto, Komodo, Save a Soul here on 98FM Dance as we wrap up this hour and look forward to the next star. 98FM Dance here's on the way. 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
8: At 6, I'm David Seagrave. Good evening. A teen arrested in connection with a fatal assault in the city centre has been released without charge. The boy, who's in his mid-teens, was arrested in connection with the fatal stabbing of 21-year-old Kyum Balligan on Clarendon Street the early hours of June 1st. Gardaí say a file will now be prepared for the Director of Public Prosecutions. The so-called Queen of the Irish Circus has died at the age of 71. Marion Fawcett was the face of Ireland's oldest family-run circus for decades. Alan, 98FM's Alan Butler has more.
9: Marion Fawcett was born into the circus life, appearing on a basket on top of an elephant as an 18-month-old. Her great-grandfather George founded the business in 1888, and in the intervening years, Marion and her family toured every town and village in the country. In the 70s, she left the circus to pursue a singing career and went on to represent Ireland in the 1981 Eurovision as part of the pop trio Sheba. Marion had since become the face of Fawcett's as its ringmistress. Her family confirmed she passed away yesterday, describing her as a shining star who was very much part of the day-to-day running of the circus. In a statement, they say their performances at Tramore Racecourse today have been cancelled, but say Marion's final wish was for the show to go on tomorrow at 2 p.m. with an additional performance at 5 p.m.
8: Women are losing €570 million in wages for every year that gender pay gap laws are delayed. That's according to the Irish Congress of Trade Unions, which is criticising the government for failing to meet the deadline for an EU directive on pay transparency. Head of Social Policy and Employment Affairs at ICTU, Laura Bambrick, says women are paying for every day the legislation isn't introduced.
10: Any delay over a year will cost the 1.3 million Irish women in work together over 500 million.
8: Israeli airstrikes in Lebanon have killed 9 people, including 3 members of the country's military, days after a new ceasefire. The Lebanese army says senior officers were among those killed in a strike on a vehicle in a city in the south. Israel says one of the incidents is being reviewed as tensions continue despite the truce. A growing number of Gen Z adults are turning to AI platforms such as ChatGPT for companionship and social interaction. According to research from the Marmalade Trust, approximately 1 in 4 young adults say they would rather engage with AI than have a conversation with another person. Dr. Colman Nochter, a child and adolescent psychotherapist, says young people are opting for convenience over human connection.
11: I spoke to a young girl a few weeks ago, and she was telling me she was about to go on a date, and she didn't know whether to wear the trousers or the jeans. So she asked ChatGPT what she should wear, and ChatGPT said they both look brilliant, but wear the trousers. And I asked her, what would she have done before? She said, I would have texted my friend Sophie and asked her what she thought.
8: Katie Taylor's manager says securing Croke Park as the venue for her farewell fight wasn't easy. The boxing legend will enter the ring in front of 80,000 people on September 5th for the swan song of her career. Brian Peters got emotional as he reminisced on the start of Katie's professional career.
12: I don't think we really had a plan. We didn't know where we were going. We didn't know how we were going to do it. You know, after Katie spoke to you, just with the conviction that she showed, I think you believed we had something very special.
8: And classes and exhibitions will still be on offer heading into the night for Cruinniú na n-Óg. More than 1,300 events are taking place throughout the course of today. The annual event is the only dedicated national day for free creative events across the globe. Ali Clark, Creative Communities Engagement Officer with Dublin City Council, says there's something for all ages.
13: I've still got a really lovely programme into the evening, especially one of our flagship events, which is Unsung Youth by Family Base out in Ballyfermot, which is kind of a concert that's organised, run and performed by the young people from Family Base, which is very exciting.
8: And now you're up to date on 98.
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8: Well, the Leinster Hurling Final is just getting underway between Galway and Dublin. The Dubs have made 2 late changes, with Brendan Kenny replacing All-Star forward Keane O'Sullivan, while Owen O'Donnell is replaced by Conor McHugh. Galway are hoping to be crowned Leinster champions for the first time since 2018, while the Sky Blues haven't lifted the O'Keefe Cup since 2013. Earlier on, the Dublin Camogie team ran out 118-8 winners against Wexford in Group 2 of the All-Ireland Championship. In rugby, the Bulls are the first team into this year's United Rugby Championship final. They've beaten 2024 winners Glasgow 22-21 in the first of today's semi-finals. A Rico Ioane try has Leinster 7-0 up against the Stormers at the Aviva. In tennis, Mira Andreeva has won her maiden Grand Slam tennis title. The teenager has beaten qualifier Maya Walinska in straight sets in the French Open final. In golf, Shane Lowry gets his third round underway at Golf's Memorial later this hour. He's out from 1 under par, 8 shots behind JT Potson, while Roy McIlroy is 1 over par playing the first hole of his round. And George Russell's Formula One World Championship Challenge suffered another setback as Kimi Antonelli qualified fastest for tomorrow's Monaco Grand Prix. The standings leader, who's won the last 4 races, finished ahead of Red Bull's Max Verstappen, with Lewis Hamilton third quickest. Russell, who's 43 points behind his Mercedes teammate, will start 6th on the grid. To access 3 free Off the Ball podcasts a month, sign into the Go Loud app now.
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8: Tonight will be mostly dry and cloudy with some scattered showers and light winds. Lowest temperatures of 11 to 12 degrees.
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0: So here's the deal. Every week on the show, we bring you 2 years across the hour, 30 minutes dedicated to each one of those years. This week, we start with 1998, when this tune was flipping massive, especially on MTV. Stardust, music sounds better with you.

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there was all sorts of weird stuff happening around 1998 because it was the Speed Garage thing kicking off, and then there was all the trance stuff happening, and then dance music was peaking with super clubs and so on and so forth, and tunes like that appeared, which were just like a mashup of everything at the time, kind of. 187 Lockdown, that is Gunman here on 98FM Dance, as we're in the middle of this week's dance years. 1998 is the year that we're looking at. They are saying that there is an El Nino sitting around ready to blast us with some beautiful weather at some stage this year. It would be nice. In the meantime, we can hope for it and wish it with a tune from Nelly and Nelson titled the same thing. This is El Nino.

0: working for this year in particular. I'm not sure why, but it just seems to kind of peak there. 1998 is the year we are looking at this week on the show in 98FM's Dance Years. And don't forget, if you have a year you would like to nominate me, drop me a message at any stage on WhatsApp 0877 98 98 98 on Instagram, even better at Mark McCabe Official. 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
2: World Cup, the halftime show, the details for the halftime show have been announced. I think this is a great idea. So they do it during the final, so it's basically like the Super Bowl but at the World Cup. Yeah. Shakira, Madonna, he's going to be joined. Now this sounds like a fever dream.
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It's as always with Perpetual Motion. Keep on dancing. Let's go. What a tune. That was 1998 here on 98FM's Dance Years. What a belter. Sorry, just got to gather myself. Let's fast forward now. 12 years into the future when Avicii was collaborating with Sebastian Drums in 2010. This was My Feelings For You.

3 years before releasing that tune in 2007, the Chemical Brothers played a standout set that many people still remember to this day at Oxygen Festival. And then 6 years later in 2016, they played a memorable main stage performance, which was just visually quite insane, at the Electric Picnic. There they are with Swoon. 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
2: 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Let's go here on 98FM Dances. We're in the middle of our dance years. 2010 is the year that we're looking at. And this tune comes from an act that, of course, you know Born Slippy. 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I mean, apart from Rez and Jumbo, and there's just so many nice electronic tunes there. 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

0: for the last 60 minutes, we've been looking back at 2010 and 1998 in this week's edition of 98FM Dance Years. We shall do it all again next week, of course, in the third hour. If you'd like to influence what the years might be, do get in touch and let me know. You know the WhatsApp, you know my Instagram. Well, I tell you, it's at Mark McCabe Official or 0877-98-98-98-98FM. 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
1: Live.

0: at 7. I'm David Seagrave. Good evening. A teen arrested in connection with a fatal assault in the city centre has been released without charge. The boy, who's in his mid-teens, was arrested in connection with the fatal stabbing of 21-year-old Kyan Balligan on Clarendon Street in the early hours of June 1st. Gardaí say a file will now be prepared for the Director of Public Prosecutions. The RNLI is urging people to be cautious if they're in the water this summer. It follows a string of recent rescues by volunteers based in Dunleary in recent weeks. Yesterday, six people were helped back to shore by their team after two separate incidents. Press officer for Dunleary RNLI, Aoife Ward, says they all returned safely.
1: Our lifeboat arrived on scene. We were able to escort them back to Dunleary Harbour as the RIB's engine had regained power. We're on approach to the East Pier in Dunleary. We were alerted by the Dublin Coast Guard that there was another incident to attend to. All three people were rescued from the water by the lifeboat and they were brought back to the lifeboat station.
0: Gardaí record an average of 680 less road injuries than hospitals every year. In response to the findings, Gardaí said the same gap can be seen in other countries and is a result of collisions not being reported. Labour TD Marie Sherlock obtained the figures and says the gaps show that the Road Safety Authority should be taking into account HSE data instead of just Garda numbers.
2: I know myself as a cyclist who has been involved in two very serious crashes over the past 20 years that the priority when something like that happens is obviously to get the emergency services and get to hospital. So reporting to the Gardaí is always a secondary concern or priority.
0: The so-called Queen of the Irish Circus has died at the age of 71. Marion Fawcett was the face of Ireland's oldest family-run circus for decades. 98FM's Ellen Butler has more.
3: Marion Fawcett was born into the circus life, appearing on a basket on top of an elephant as an 18-month-old. Her great-grandfather George founded the business in 1888, and in the intervening years, Marion and her family toured every town and village in the country. In the 70s, she left the circus to pursue a singing career and went on to represent Ireland in the 1981 Eurovision as part of the pop trio Sheba. Marion had since become the face of Fawcett's as its ringmistress. Her family confirmed she passed away yesterday, describing her as a shining star who was very much part of the day-to-day running of the circus. In a statement, they say their performances at Tramore Racecourse today have been cancelled, but say Marion's final wish was for the show to go on tomorrow at 2 p.m. with an additional performance at 5 p.m.
0: Israeli airstrikes in Lebanon have killed 9 people, including 3 members of the country's military, days after a new ceasefire. The Lebanese army says senior officers were among those killed in a strike on a vehicle in a city in the south. It comes following an exchange of fire between the US and Iran overnight, with Gulf states condemning Tehran for firing missiles into its airspace. Katie Taylor's upcoming farewell fight will be the first boxing event held in Croke Park in over half a century. On September 5th, she'll go up against Frances Flora Peely in an effort to become the undisputed champion of the world for the third time. Croke Park Stadium director Peter McKenna says he's grateful that the long-awaited fight is finally taking place.
4: She is, without doubt, the greatest Irish sports person of all time. So it's great that everything was able to come together. I think we were hoping that the stars would align. The stars have aligned. We're delighted it's going to be here. I do think it's going to be one of the great big historic events that have been held in Croke Park.
0: And the Pope has acknowledged that he's not the only A-lister in Madrid this weekend. Leo, who's starting a week-long visit to Spain, says he'll have to compete with rapper Bad Bunny to draw in the crowds. The pontiff said many young people will go to see the star, but some will come to see him too, which he says is really something. And now you're up to date on 98.
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7: Good evening, I'm Robbie Dowling.
6: Katie Taylor says securing her retirement fight at Croke Park feels beyond her wildest dreams. She'll take on Flora Peely with a crowd of around 80,000 expected at GAA HQ. The WBC title will also be on the line, giving Taylor the opportunity to become an undisputed champion for the third time. The Wicklow native says that her opponent has provided her with renewed hunger.
7: After the last fight, I wasn't sure when I was going to fight again. And the only thing that gave me that passion again was Pro Park. And I also wanted to be in a real fight with real risk. That gives me the drive and the hunger to go again. And I have that in Flora.
6: Martin O'Neill looks set to extend his stay at Celtic, with reports saying he'll sign a permanent one-year contract with the club. The Northern Irishman took over on an interim basis twice last season, guiding the Hoops to a domestic double in his second stint in charge. It's understood the 74-year-old held talks with principal shareholder Dermot Desmond yesterday. The Republic of Ireland faced the Netherlands at 7:30 as they continue their quest to reach the 2027 Women's World Cup in Brazil. Carla Ward's side are 2 points behind her opponents ahead of their meeting at Parky Queeve. Rusha Littlejohn and Abby Larkin have returned to the Republic of Ireland midfield to face the Netherlands. They're the only changes from their most recent win over Poland, with Denise O'Sullivan and Emily Murphy ruled out through suspension. Meanwhile, Heimir Hallgrímsson could hand out some more debuts for the men's team overnight. Several uncapped players have been named in this evening's squad to face Canada in Montreal from 12:30 a.m. 13 players have made their first appearance for the boys in green so far this year. Alexander Zverev has booked his spot in this year's decider at the French Open. He defeated Czech 20-year-old Jakub Mencik in the first of today's semis at Roland Garros. The second seed will face Flavio Caboli in Sunday's decider after he received a walkover from his fellow Italian Matteo Arnaldi. And Shane Lowry is 3 under par in the early stages of his second round at the Memorial. Rory McIlroy has also begun his second round this evening with the Masters champion on 1 under. To access 3 free off the ball podcasts a month, download the Go Loud app now.
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0: Tonight will be mostly dry and cloudy with some scattered showers and light winds. Lowest temperatures of 11 to 12 degrees.
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9: I swear to you, every week I take a deep breath just before we start this hour, and it just feels like I'm about to start a meditation session because it feels that good. 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

we do this, and it's just wonderful. 98FM Trance, 60 minutes of nothing but trance tunes. There's Ralph Ridge with Angel, and I just, this tune, if you're on a motorway at the moment and it's dark, it's one of those driving tunes where it's just like you're about to, I don't know, maybe go into the vortex where the lights start coming at you and stuff like that, whatever. Warp speed, that's what I'm thinking of. This is Taste Experience with Somersault.

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tune at Maniac and other bangers in the Olympia Theatre. That was JX with You Belong to Me here on 98FM Trance. It's Mark McCabe here this Saturday evening, hopefully finding you in fine form. Let's take a tune from Huge Tunes right now. This is a classic. Lost Tribe and Game Master.

0: 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It's part of my show, 98FM Dance.
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0: And that is where we play trance music for the final 60 minutes of this week and every week's show there. Jam and Spoon, Find Me, The Odyssey to Ayanuya. And this especially for all the Leaving Certers and Junior Certers, I suppose, that are taking a bit of a breather this weekend. Halfway through it, hopefully for most of you, this is Bedrock, Heaven Sent.

You are listening to 98FM Trance with Mark McCabe here. Very serious bunch of producers. Everything just sounds so intense when it comes from Push. That is the legacy here on 98FM Trance. And here it's another Positiva classic, Marc A. Claude.

Never too old to be finding out new stuff. And when I found out this next one, I'm about to tell you, it just blew my mind. I have to say, that is the Dirt Devils with The Drill here on 98FM Trance. And did you know? You'll know if you've been listening to this show for a while, because I keep on banging on about it. But that's because it's just unbelievable in my mind. That Scooter is Ratty, and this is his tune, Sunrise.

0: Wrapping up this week's edition of 98FM Trance and indeed 98FM Dance. Our fellow Northerners, Agnelli and Nelson with Hudson Street. I do hope you have enjoyed the tunes over the last 4 hours. If you stuck with us through the whole thing, thank you so much. I'm back again next Saturday at 4, where hopefully things will be looking a bit more settled. The day will be a little bit brighter, a bit more UV in the air. And you'll be somewhere like in your back garden or in your mobile home or somewhere nice with the windows open, driving and the heat blasting through your hair, looking like a god. Have a great week. Good luck to you in the exams if that's where you're at. Until next Saturday at 4. See ya.
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0: A very good night from the newsroom. The board of the Rotunda Hospital in Dublin has written to the Health Minister to request a meeting. At a board meeting yesterday, it discussed its September 2024 decision to continue to allow private practice for public-only consultants. The board says it wants to meet with Jennifer Carroll McNeill to explain the rationale and impact of the decision. Dr. Peter Boylan, former master of the National Maternity Hospital, says in the future, expectant mothers won't be able to access private obstetric care.
1: Almost 50% of the population are insured, and you can bet your bottom dollar, and I know from experience, that politicians' wives, senior civil servants, etc., all mostly attend privately for their obstetric care. In the future, the Taoiseach's wife, if it happens to be a woman, will not be able to avail of private health care when she's expecting a baby.
0: A teenager arrested in connection with a fatal assault in Dublin city centre has been released without charge. The male juvenile, who's in his mid-teens, was arrested in connection with the fatal stabbing of 21-year-old KM Balogun on Clarendon Street in the early hours of June 1st. Gardaí say a file will be prepared for the DPP. The investigation remains ongoing. RNLI volunteers have carried out a series of rescues on Ireland's coasts in recent days. In West Cork this afternoon, six people were brought safely ashore after their boat suffered an engine fire near Ardnakinna Lighthouse. The skipper managed to extinguish the blaze before the Castletown Bear lifeboat arrived and towed the vessel back to the harbour. It follows two rescues off the South Dublin coast yesterday when Dunleary RNLI volunteers assisted six people in separate incidents involving a broken down boat and a capsized kayak near Sandy Cove. Katie Taylor's upcoming farewell fight will be the first boxing event held in Croke Park in over half a century. On the 5th of September, the Bray native will go up against France's Flora Pilly in an effort to become the three-time undisputed champion of the world. Peter McKenna, the stadium director at Croke Park, says he's grateful that the long-awaited fight is finally taking place.
2: She is without doubt the greatest Irish sports person of all time. We're mighty proud that we have this fight in Croke Park. It's going to be fantastic. So it's great that everything's able to come together. I think we were hoping that the stars would align. The stars have aligned. We're delighted it's going to be here. I do think it's going to be one of the great big historic events that have been held in Croke Park.
0: And that's it for now. More in an hour.
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5: A very good evening. I'm Will O'Callaghan. Galway are the new Leinster hurling champions. Darren Eary, Aaron Nyland, John Fleming and Conor Cooney hit the net in a 4-29-4-15 win over Dublin at Croke Park. Conor Loreen scored two goals for Dublin, with Fergal Whiteley and Donald Burke scoring the others. After Galway's first O'Keefe Cup success since 2018, they go straight to the All-Ireland semis, while Dublin will play Clare in the quarterfinals. Laois have been crowned the new Joe McDonagh Cup champions. 1-6 from Killian Dunn gave the O'Moores a 127-118 win over Carlow in the final, sealing their place in next year's Leinster Championship. Fermanagh will have a home draw in the quarterfinals of football's Tailteann Cup. They saw off New York by 327-113 in their preliminary quarterfinal this afternoon. Down have eased to a 418-115 win at Longford to book a spot in the last eight. There are also wins today for Wexford, Wicklow and Sligo. Cork have opened up their All-Ireland Senior Camogie Championship campaign with a win. They've beaten Galway in a repeat of last year's decider by 18-18. Clare made it three wins from three with a 113-11 win over Limerick. Kilkenny beat Offaly by 12 points, and Dublin were 13-point winners in their game against Wexford. A hat-trick from Amy Macken has helped Armagh to overcome Cork by 4-10-19 in the All-Ireland Ladies Football Championship. Leinster will face the Bulls in the United Rugby Championship final. That game is due to take place at Croke Park on Friday week. Defending champions Leinster have beaten the Stormers by 20-11 in their semi-final at the Aviva Stadium. Jameson Gibson Park and Rico Ione scored the tries for Leinster, quarter with Sam Prendergast kicking the rest of the points. The Bulls edged out Glasgow 22-21 in the other last four clashes this afternoon. The Russian Mira Andreeva has won her first ever Grand Slam tennis title with victory at the French Open. The teenager clinched a straight sets win in the end against the Polish qualifier Maja Walinski in the women's singles final at Roland Garros. Former Manchester City boss Pep Guardiola says he won't be going back into management next year and he's taking a break from football. Christmas Day has won Racing's Derby. The 7-1 shot trained by Aidan O'Brien and ridden by Ronan Whelan finished ahead of Maltese Cross at Epsom. To hear live commentary of the World Cup qualifier between France and Ireland this Tuesday, download the Go Loud app now.
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0: Dry and cloudy tonight with the odd clear spell with lows of 12 degrees.

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0: Cup, the halftime show, the details for the halftime show have been announced. I think this is a great idea. So they do it during the final, so it's basically like the Super Bowl, but at the World Cup. Yeah. Shakira, Madonna. Okay. He's going to be joined. Now, this sounds like a fever dream.
1: It does, yeah.
0: Chris Martin from Coldplay is going to be joined by characters from Sesame Street and The Muppets.
1: Sorry.
0: Alongside a special cameo from BTS.
1: Sesame Street and The Muppets. Chris Martin.
0: Kermit the Frog.
1: Madonna and
0: Miss
1: Shakira.
0: Piggy.
1: Imagine Miss Piggy and Shakira now doing a duet.
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0: A very good night from the newsroom. Support for the Social Democrats and Fine Gael has increased in the latest Sunday Independent and Ireland Thinks opinion poll. The Social Democrats are up 3 points to a record 12% following their Dublin Central by-election victory, while Fine Gael has gained 2 points and now stands on 19%. Sinn Féin remains the country's most popular party on 20%, despite losing 2 points, with Fianna Fáil down 1 point to 16%. The poll also shows housing remains the biggest concern for voters, while concern about immigration has risen sharply ahead of the introduction of the EU Migration and Asylum Pact next week. The board of the Rotunda Hospital in Dublin has written to the Minister for Health to request a meeting. At a board meeting yesterday, it discussed its September 2024 decision to continue to allow private practice for public-only consultants. The board said it wants to meet with Jennifer Carroll McNeill to explain the rationale and impact of this decision. Dr. Peter Boylan, former Master of the National Maternity Hospital, says in the future, expectant mums won't be able to access private obstetric care.
1: Almost 50% of the population are insured, and you can bet your bottom dollar, and I know from experience, that politicians' wives, senior civil servants, etc., all mostly attend privately for their obstetric care. In the future, the Taoiseach's wife, if it happens to be a woman, will not be able to avail of private healthcare when she's expecting a baby.
0: Young people have been urged to take advantage of events on offer for Cruinniú na n-Óg this evening. More than 1,300 free events took place across the country, giving access to different cultural experiences. Ali Clark, Creative Communities Engagement Officer with Dublin City Council, says it's a great opportunity to try something new.
2: We don't grow out of creativity, and the more we foster it when we're young, the more we have it as adults. It's a whole lifetime of creativity, and I think instilling that in young people and reminding them that even though we're in a very busy world and it can feel like exams and work are really important, creativity and the joy in being creative is equally as important.
0: And that's your news for now.
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6: A very good evening. I'm Will O'Callaghan. Galway are the new Leinster hurling champions. Darren Eary, Aaron Nyland, John Fleming and Conor Cooney hit the net in a 4-29 to 4-15 win over Dublin at Croke Park. Conor Loreen scored 2 goals for Dublin, with Fergal Whiteley and Donald Burke scoring the others. After Galway's first O'Keefe Cup success since 2018, they go straight to the All-Ireland semis, while Dublin will play Clare in the quarterfinals. Laois have been crowned the new Joe McDonagh Cup champions. 1-6 from Killian Dunn gave the O'Moores a 1-27 to 1-18 win over Carlow in the final, sealing their place in next year's Leinster Championship. Fermanagh will have a home draw in the quarterfinals of football's Tailteann Cup. They saw off New York by 3-27 to 1-13 in their preliminary quarterfinal this afternoon. Down have eased to a 4-18 to 1-15 win at Longford to book a spot in the last eight. There are also wins today for Wexford, Wicklow and Sligo. Cork have opened up their All-Ireland Senior Camogie Championship campaign with a win. They've beaten Galway in a repeat of last year's decider by 18 points to 1-8. Clare made it 3 wins from 3 with a 1-13 to 11 points win over Limerick. Kilkenny beat Offaly by 12 points and Dublin were 13 point winners in their game against Wexford. A hat-trick from Amy Mackin has helped Armagh to overcome Cork by 4 goals and 10 points to 1-9 in the All-Ireland Ladies Football Championship. Leinster will face the Bulls in the United Rugby Championship final. That game is due to take place at Croke Park on Friday week. Defending champions Leinster have beaten the Stormers by 20 points to 11 in their semi-final at the Aviva Stadium. Jameson Gibson Park and Rico Ione scored the tries for Leinster, with Sam Prendergast kicking the rest of the points. The Bulls edged out Glasgow 22-21 in the other last four clash this afternoon. The Russian Mira Andreeva has won her first ever Grand Slam tennis title with victory at the French Open. The teenager clinched a straight sets win in the end against the Polish qualifier Maja Walinski in the women's singles final at Roland Garros. Former Manchester City boss Pep Guardiola says he won't be going back into management next year and he's taking a break from football. Christmas Day has won Racing's Derby. The 7-1 shot, trained by Aidan O'Brien and ridden by Ronan Whelan, finished ahead of Maltese Cross at Epsom. To hear live commentary of the World Cup qualifier between France and Ireland this Tuesday, download the Go Loud app now.
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0: Dry and cloudy tonight with the odd clear spell with lows of 12 degrees.

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8: A very good night from the newsroom. Support for the Social Democrats and Fine Gael has increased in the latest Sunday Independent and Ireland Thinks opinion poll. The Social Democrats are up 3 points to a record 12% following their Dublin Central by-election victory, while Fine Gael has gained 2 points and now stands on 19%. Sinn Féin remains the country's most popular party on 20% despite losing 2 points, with Fianna Fáil down 1 point to 16%. The poll also shows housing remains the biggest concern for voters. Garda Road injury data used by the Road Safety Authority isn't showing the reality on Irish roads. That's according to Labour TD Marie Sherlock, who obtained figures showing 5,500 hospitalisations due to road collisions weren't recorded by Gardaí from 2016 to 2024. In a statement, An Garda Síochána said the gap in figures is a result of collisions being underreported, especially those involving pedestrians and cyclists. Deputy Sherlock says the RSA is making decisions on road safety based on limited information.
9: They work off the Garda data, the data that shows where the collisions happen every year in our, across our country. However, as we said, there's a significant underreporting to the Gardaí. So in terms of the information that the Road Safety Authority have in informing decisions with regards to the money that is spent on our roads budget, the money that goes into roads policing, we effectively only have half the facts.
8: The government needs to prioritise working women over the interests of business, according to the Irish Congress of Trade Unions. The group is criticising the state for failing to meet the deadline for an EU directive on pay transparency legislation. Employer representative group IBEC wrote to the Minister for Equality yesterday calling for any legislation to be pushed back by at least a year, according to the Irish Independent. ICTU's head of social policy and employment affairs, Laura Bambrick, says women are losing a collective €570 million for every year the directive isn't enforced.
10: It's too long now. We're going to miss the deadline, this weekend's deadline. But we have to see priority from government to get this over the line and start prioritising the 1.3 million working women today instead of noise coming from business representatives.
8: And that's your news for now.
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6: A very good evening. I'm Will O'Callaghan. Galway are the new Leinster hurling champions. Darren Neary, Aaron Nylan, John Fleming and Conor Cooney hit the net in a 4-29-4-15 win over Dublin at Croke Park. Conor Loreen scored two goals for Dublin, with Fergal Whiteley and Donald Burke scoring the others. After Galway's first O'Keefe Cup success since 2018, they go straight to the All-Ireland semis, while Dublin will play Clare in the quarterfinals. Laois Sibh an Crann, the new Joe McDonagh Cup champions, 1-6 from Killian Dunn, gave the O'Moores a 1-27-1-18 win over Carlow in the final, sealing their place in next year's Leinster Championship. Fermanagh will have a home draw in the quarterfinals of football's Tailteann Cup. They saw off New York by 327-113 in their preliminary quarterfinal this afternoon. Down have eased to a 418-115 win at Longford to book a spot in the last eight. There are also wins today for Wexford, Wicklow and Sligo. Cork have opened up their All-Ireland Senior Camogie Championship campaign with a win. They've beaten Galway in a repeat of last year's decider by 18-18. Clare made it 3 wins from 3 with a 113-11 points win over Limerick. Kilkenny beat Offaly by 12 points and Dublin were 13-point winners in their game against Wexford. A hat-trick from Amy Macken has helped Armagh to overcome Cork by 4 goals and 10 points to 1-9 in the All-Ireland Ladies Football Championship. Leinster will face the Bulls in the United Rugby Championship final. That game is due to take place at Croke Park on Friday week. Defending champions Leinster have beaten the Stormers by 20-11 in their semi-final at the Aviva Stadium. Jameson Gibson Park and Rico Ione scored the tries for Leinster, with Sam Prendergast kicking the rest of the points. The Bulls edged out Glasgow 22-21 in the other last four clashes this afternoon. The Russian Mira Andreeva has won her first ever Grand Slam tennis title with victory at the French Open. The teenager clinched a straight sets win in the end against the Polish qualifier Maja Walinski in the women's singles final at Roland Garros. Former Manchester City boss Pep Guardiola says he won't be going back into management next year and he's taking a break from football. Christmas Day has won Racing's Derby. The 7-1 shot, trained by Aidan O'Brien and ridden by Ronan Whelan, finished ahead of Maltese Cross at Epsom. To hear live commentary of the World Cup qualifier between France and Ireland this Tuesday, download the Goalout app now.
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8: Dry and cloudy tonight with the odd clear spell with lows of 12 degrees.

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10: Is Fader a druggy on you, Sadulla Vimer Travelli Exula? 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
10: Mavin to Igtamont for Hyunna her druggy is Fader lish tussa, the good passionary, Agostini yell a Eremohara her a mile. 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
18: A very good night from the newsroom. Support for the Social Democrats and Fine Gael has increased in the latest Sunday Independent and Ireland Thinks opinion poll. The Social Democrats are up 3 points to a record 12% following their Dublin Central by-election victory, while Fine Gael has gained 2 points and now stands on 19%. Sinn Féin remains the country's most popular party on 20% despite losing 2 points, with Fianna Fáil down 1 point to 16%. The poll also shows housing remains the biggest concern for voters. Garda road injury data used by the Road Safety Authority isn't showing the reality on Irish roads. That's according to Labour TD Marie Sherlock, who obtained figures showing 5,500 hospitalisations due to road collisions weren't recorded by Gardaí from 2016 to 2024. In a statement, An Garda Síochána said the gap in figures is a result of collisions being underreported, especially those involving pedestrians and cyclists. Deputy Sherlock says the RSA is making decisions on road safety based on limited information.
19: They work off the Garda data, the data that shows where the collisions happen every year in our, across our country. However, as we said, there's a significant underreporting to the Gardaí. So in terms of the information that the Road Safety Authority have in informing decisions with regards to the money that is spent on our roads budget, the money that goes into roads policing, we effectively only have half the facts.
18: The government needs to prioritise working women over the interests of business, according to the Irish Congress of Trade Unions. The group is criticising the state for failing to meet the deadline for an EU directive on pay transparency legislation. Employer representative group IBEC wrote to the Minister for Equality yesterday calling for any legislation to be pushed back by at least a year, according to the Irish Independent. ICTU's head of social policy and employment affairs, Laura Bambrick, says women are losing a collective €570 million for every year the directive isn't enforced.
3: It's too long now. We're going to miss the deadline, this weekend's deadline. But we have to see priority from government to get this over the line and start prioritising the 1.3 million working women today instead of noise coming from business representatives.
18: And that's your news for now.
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22: A very good night. I'm Will O'Callaghan. Galway are Leinster hurling champions for the first time since 2018. The Trismen hit 4 goals at Croke Park as they ran out 14 points winners over Dublin, 429 to 415. They'll now go straight into the All-Ireland semis in 4 weeks' time, while Dublin will face Clare in the quarterfinals. Laois have been crowned the Joe McDonagh Cup champions. 1-6 from Killian Dunn gave the O'Moores a 127 to 118 win over Carlow in the final, sealing their place in next year's Leinster Championship. Fermanagh will have a home draw in the quarterfinals of football's Tailteann Cup. They saw off New York by 327 to 113 in their preliminary quarterfinal this afternoon. Down east to a 418 to 115 win against Longford to book a place in the last eight. There were also wins today for Wexford, Wicklow and Sligo. Cork have opened up their All-Ireland Senior Camogie Championship campaign with a win. They've beaten Galway in a repeat of last year's decider by 18 points to 1-8. Clare made it 3 wins from 3 with a 113 to 11 points win over Limerick. Kilkenny beat Offaly by 12 points and Dublin were 13 point winners against Wexford. A hat-trick from Amy Macken has helped Armagh to overcome Cork by 4-10 to 1-9 in the All-Ireland Ladies Football Championship. Leinster will host the Bulls at Croke Park in the United Rugby Championship final in a repeat of last year's decider. The defending champions edge past the Stormers at the Aviva tonight thanks to tries from Rico Ione and Jameson Gibson Park. That game will take place at Croke Park on Friday week. The Russian Mira Andreeva has won her first Grand Slam tennis title with victory at the French Open. The teenager clinched a straight sets win in the end against the Polish qualifier Maja Wolinska in the women's singles final at Roland Garros. Christmas Day has won Racing's Derby. The 7-1 shot, who's trained by Aidan O'Brien and ridden today by Ronan Whelan, finished ahead of Maltese Cross at Epsom. And George Russell's Formula One World Championship challenge has suffered another setback as Kimi Antonelli qualified fastest for tomorrow's Monaco Grand Prix. The Italian youngster has won the last 4 races. To hear live commentary of France against the Republic of Ireland in their World Cup qualifier on Tuesday, download the Go Loud app now.
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18: Dry and cloudy tonight with the odd clear spell with lows of 12 degrees.

0: with Rebecca and Brendan.
1: Now, we were talking earlier on the fact that it's National Fish and Chip Day, right?
2: Oh, yeah.
1: But it is also National Donut Day, because you know, there's not just one National Something Day of a day. There's always more than one.
2: Several in one day,
1: now,
2: sometimes.
1: I'm a big donut fan. Do you like a donut?
2: I do like a donut.
1: Have you got a typical glaze? Have you got a typical topping that you'd like?
2: I just love the kind of frosted glaze, crispy creams. I also love a donut that has sugar on the outside and then, you know, the jam on the inside. Real 90s, like Cuisine de France.
1: Oh, the Cuisine de France. And you get them on a Friday afternoon about 3 o'clock.
2: There was definitely a phase where they used to have either chocolate inside them or like some sort of apple.
1: It was
2: like, kind of like what you get in an apple pie.
1: Yeah, it's an apple pie filling.
2: Yeah, they would be my favourite donuts. Well,
1: sorry, my mouth, I nearly just dribbled on the microphone there. Well, Krispy Kreme, funnily you say that with the glaze, they are giving away over 1,000 donuts for free because it is National Donut Day. They're offering customers 1,200 original glazed donuts for nothing, absolutely nationwide. And you can get a half-price box of any 12 donuts for the day because it is National Donut Day.
2: Ah, that's a lovely treat.
1: So if you see a queue outside a donut shop, just join in.
2: Yeah, it's nice. That's falling on a Friday as well.
1: I always, do you know when I see a queue somewhere and I think it's a bit untoward, I'm always like, what's going on there?
2: Yeah.
1: I recently passed Georgia Street Arcade one morning at 6 o'clock and there was a queue down the road and I took to the airwaves here on 90FM and I was like, lads, can somebody tell me what that's about? It's World Record Day. It's where they sell all the records.
2: Really? Is that what's happening?
1: Reb, I was about to text our boss Pat and say, I can't come in because I've joined a queue.
2: Yeah, I can't.
1: Just because I want to join
2: one thing that I miss seeing, and I don't think it does happen anymore because now everything's online, is
1: tickets.
2: Do you remember? Yeah, you'd be walking by Stephen's Green. I used to walk, I used to live off Baggot Street near Merrion Square. I used to trot in here when I'd be on doing my news reading shift on a Saturday morning or a Friday morning even, and you'd see these huge queues and I'd be like, what tickets are on sale? Yeah. There's a news story for me.
1: When the Spice Girls went on sale, I sent my mum and dad to two separate locations to queue and they queued for hours.
2: Oh,
1: in the end, my dad got them, God bless them.
2: Oh, that's great. And what a gig that was. Yeah, just absolutely brilliant. And come here to me now. I'm wondering, back in the day, were you a big fan of High School Musical?
1: I was.
2: Yeah, there was how many movies?
1: I think there was three, but I was only into one, if I'm being brutally honest. And then I choreographed it for about 3 years straight.
2: Of course you did.
1: As a summer musical project thing. And I swear to God, I was not all in that together by the time that finished.
2: Were you not? Well, I'm wondering, would you be all in this together about this? A High School Musical stage show is coming to London. He still remembers the moves.
1: Oh yeah. You can't forget that.
2: So this is like the first official stage show they've done of High School Musical
1: in
2: the UK.
1: It's exciting, yeah.
2: And it's 20 years since the movie was released, the first movie. I actually like the second one as well because it has, I think, Bed on it. Zac Efron's running around the place.
1: Yes.
2: So anyway, this was in Salford a while ago, did well. Do you know the way they test out the musicals?
1: Yeah.
2: And then they're like, right, this is very popular. We're going to do more of this. So they are now doing a show at London's Troubadour. Did I say that right?
1: Troubadour Theatre.
2: Yeah. In Wembley Park. Have you been there?
1: Yeah. It's gorgeous. It's a lovely theatre.
2: I don't know if I've been to that one.
1: It's a bit far out. Wembley's it's a little bit further out, but like, it's still a nice, it's a lovely spot.
2: Well, anyway, you might be able to see High School Musical at that theatre from the 12th of October to the 3rd of January. So it's starting this year. And wait till you hear who's starring.
1: I was just about to ask. I've heard a name that's...
2: Harry Judd from McFly.
1: Oh, he's not the name I was thinking, but okay.
2: So Harry Judd from McFly is going to be playing Coach Bolton.
1: Oh.
2: At this run of shows in Wembley Park Theatre. Meanwhile, though, Jason Donovan is going to step into the role of Coach Bolton when the show is in Manchester.
1: Very good. Jason's probably lives in Manchester. He's like, I'm not going up there to London, but I'll stay here in Manchester.
2: Yeah, maybe he's there.
1: And Coach Bolton is a nice role to play because it's not a big, big role and you can just swan in, swan back out again. But it'll be a great show.
2: It will. I wonder now if that does well in... You know, it's done well in Salford. It's moving to Wembley in London. Yeah. If that does well now, will we see it in Dublin?
1: Could we possibly see it in the West End?
2: We might be in all this together in the Borgosh Energy Theatre. Let's hope and pray.
1: You know, there's a number that they have basketballs in it. Try do that with 47 12-year-olds. Absolute nightmare.
2: Get your head in the game. What a song.
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0: Yes, we've been on the hunt for your little wins for a Friday morning. The little thing in your life that has really, really perked you up. It could be as little as big or as, you know, going away on a holiday or doing whatever you're doing for your Friday. Sean's in Rialto says, my little win is that for the first time in about 6 months, my dog slept in his own bed instead of digging into my back. But you can't be angry, can you not, Sean? No, not at all.
1: I love when the animal comes into you, though. You feel very loved.
0: Oh, 100%.
1: I was at my parents' house last weekend and their cat, Leonard, he's like this huge ginger cat, looks like Puss in Boots.
0: Yeah.
1: You know, he's very good looking, so he doesn't give off a lot of love that often.
0: Okay.
1: And last weekend, didn't he break into the room and woke up with him on the bed?
0: Stop.
1: Oh, I was thrilled.
0: So we just decided then he was like, right, the love is happening.
1: I'm giving it back to you after all that. Good morning to Amy, who's been on with a little win.
2: My little win is I'm on parents' leave this week and I got to go shopping with my mom in Liffey Valley yesterday and we got to have some nice lunch and have a little browse around the shops. It's been a very long time since we've been able to do that together. So that's my little win.
1: I love days like that.
0: I love a shopping day.
1: It's
0: my favourite type of day.
1: And you give yourself the time to go into every single shop, stop off for a tea in the middle, then get the lunch.
0: Yeah.
1: Amy, good for you. Here's Babs, who's in Balbriggan.
3: Hi, Rebecca and Paul. My little win is we're off to Belfast this morning for my daughter Jodie's hen weekend. She's getting married in August to the very lovely Jack. So, Belfast, watch out.
1: Oh my gosh, that's going to be brilliant.
0: Wow, yeah. That'll be a lot of fun.
1: Belfast has so many fab restaurants and spots.
0: Some gorgeous spots up there.
1: Babs, enjoy that and enjoy the lead up to the wedding. It's going to be brilliant. Here's Jim in Knockline.
4: Morning, Rebecca and Brendan. My little win is I won €10 on a scratch card.
1: Oh.
4: And I gave it to a homeless woman. Happy days. Thank you.
1: Jim, pass it on.
0: Good for you, Jim. Pass the good buzz on.
1: Here's Anne.
5: Good morning, Rebecca and Paul. My little win is I started a new yoga class last night and I feel good today, but I know I'll be walking like Jane Wayne tomorrow. Have a great day.
0: Jane Wayne, I love that.
1: Anne. Good for you. New yoga class.
0: Oh, I've never taken. Have you taken yoga before?
1: No, I used to do the YouTube series. There's a gal on YouTube called Adrian, Yoga with Adrian. I used to do it in the garden during COVID, but I've never actually gone to a full class.
0: I'd be terrified, especially the Pilates as well. Think that, like, you know, no, I'd love to do it.
1: And you might inspire us. You might.
0: There you go.
1: And Leonie is in Shankill.
6: Morning, guys. My little win is that I'm taking part in Strictly Dancing tomorrow in the Fitzpatrick Castle with the most amazing people and dance teachers. For Shankill FC and I'm buzzing. Happy Friday. Cannot wait.
0: Get your two-step ready.
1: Oh my
0: good
1: gosh, Leonie, the very best at competing for the Glitterball Trophy.
0: Yeah, absolutely. In Shankill FC, who's going to take the trophy?
1: Oh, you'll have to keep us updated and let us know on Monday. Guys, thank you all so much for sharing your little win.
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1: I'm not sure if you've seen this, but Gordon Ramsay has teamed up with Niall Horan to make an Irish breakfast.
0: Well, two very, very good people to make an Irish breakfast, in fairness. A chef and an Irishman. I mean, you can't bet it.
1: This is it. So Niall was on the latest episode of Gordon's Scrambled YouTube series. Mm. And Gordon actually struggled to pronounce the name of a very famous Irish brand.
8: So I moved to this country, it's something that I've always latched onto. Irish tea bags. Or Clonakilty sausages from Cork.
9: Clonakilty.
8: Clonakilty.
9: Clonakilty. Thank you.
8: Beautiful. Gordon Ramsay eating a Clonakilty sausage. I didn't realise it was on my bucket list until now.
9: They are good.
1: Mm. Gordon was impressed with the Clonakilty sausages.
0: You can't be not impressed by a Clonakilty sausage.
1: Mm-hmm. Well, Niall was speaking about growing up and he says that if he ever had a fry in his granny's house, it was always very simple.
0: Yeah.
1: It was bacon, egg, sausage and a potato cake.
0: Yeah, I call them potato farrels, but yeah, I hear you.
1: Exactly, a potato farrel. I'd call them a farrel as well, Paul. Niall and Gordon then made their own fry. So they had the Clonakilty sausages, white pudding, and they also made eggs and an Irish potato farrel.
0: Now, what egg, though, you see? Because the big point of contention when it comes to a breakfast is talking about the different styles of everything. Because I can't eat a normal sausage. I have to have a turkey sausage or a chicken sausage.
1: Really?
0: Yeah, I can't deal with the pork anymore. I don't know what it is.
1: So what's your ultimate Irish breakfast? If you were having a cooked breakfast, what would be your version of an Irish breakfast?
0: A turkey sausage, a sexy smoked bacon.
1: Mm-hmm.
0: Eggs, scrambled, dry. I hate when the eggs look like they've been swimming in the Titanic Sea for God knows how long.
1: Yeah.
0: Especially when you do a hotel breakfast
1: water.
0: You need a sieve to get your egg out. I'm like, no, thank you. No.
1: So dried scrambled eggs.
0: Not dry. Like, I don't mean dry, like powdered. Like, I just mean nice and dry. And a big mushroom. People find me so strange when I say a mushroom.
1: Now, I wouldn't be a fan of a portobello mushroom, me.
0: And you of the vegetarian descent.
1: I know, but I think that's why, because anytime you go to a vegetarian restaurant, they're like, here's some goat cheese, some or, you know, here's some mushrooms. I love a baby button mushroom.
0: Okay.
1: I'm a vegetarian, so I'd have a Denny sausage.
0: Ah, fair.
1: Their veggie sausages are very good.
0: Yeah.
1: I love a fried egg.
0: Okay.
1: And for me, I mean, I wouldn't really call it an Irish breakfast, but I would have to have a hash brown. I love a hash brown.
0: Really?
1: Oh, I would eat hash browns morning, noon and night if I could.
0: No, the hash brown I could take or leave. It's the grease for me. If it's well made and all the rest of it, I'm like, yeah, grand. And what sort of bread are you having, by the way? You have to have bread. You can't
1: Reynolds bread.
0: Really?
1: Yeah.
0: Oh, I know. I love a bit of soda something.
1: Do you?
0: A big, sexy, like almost like it's like a brick of bread.
1: I getcha. Well, Paul, I've learned a lot about you this morning. If you're listening right now, what would be your ultimate Irish breakfast? Are you like Niall Horan and do you have a bit of potato farl? Get in touch on 0877 98 98 98.
0: Wet scrambled eggs give me the ick. Like, I mean, it honestly makes me nearly want to get sick. It is not the one for me.
1: You know, when they're kind of floating in the water.
0: A hotel breakfast looks like it's Jack and Rose from Titanic.
1: Well, Tracy's been on.
10: Oh, lads, I'm the same. If I see, like, eggs swimming, do you ever go to a hotel buffet?
0: Yes.
10: And you literally have to sieve it.
1: Ooh.
10: Oh, my God, it's absolutely vile. Whoever, like, makes their eggs like that, no.
0: Yeah.
10: No, no. I love me scrambled egg, bit of avocado, bit of soda bread.
1: Oh, yeah.
10: And it has to be super queen sausages. You cannot be DL super queen sausages.
1: Yeah, they're very good.
0: Like, I get it.
1: Need a vegetarian, but when I eat the meat, yeah.
0: I very do good. Understand it.
1: Here's Gary in Lusk's ultimate brekkie.
11: Absolute favourite, like, our breakfast or fry, two sausages. I actually love Kern sausages.
0: Ooh.
11: I would have one piece, like, one rasher. But like the rind has to be real crispy. Grilled tomatoes, beans.
0: No.
11: I would kill for a potato farl as well. We'll maybe have a hash brown now.
1: Really, Gary?
11: The mushrooms as well.
1: See, I'm shocking. I'd have the potato farl and the hash brown if I could.
0: I'm going to say no to Gary's tomatoes. He can keep them.
1: The tomatoes, no, I always leave them on the plate.
0: Yeah, no, don't even put them on the plate. Burn the bacon to a crisp. And if the beans are coming, I want them in a tiny little ramekin so I can dip and pick as I want. I don't want to contaminate.
1: I don't want the beans touching anything else either. Sabrina's been on as well.
12: Morning, guys. I work in Granby the last 28 years now, so I'll have to say Granby's the best breakfast ever. Sausages, pudding, egg, beans, mushroom, hash browns, of course. Morning all from Sabrina and Granby.
1: Go on, Sabrina, getting the plug in for Granby. And here's Sarah and Ella, or Bella, I should say.
13: Morning, 98FM. Sarah and Bella here.
1: Hello.
13: We love a Scottish breakfast.
1: Oh.
13: Which is a potato scone, a square sausage, some bacon, an egg, and what they call a Morton's roll in Glasgow.
0: Oh, yeah.
13: With loads of butter. Absolutely amazing. 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
1: Yes, welcome to our game of Mechu Mechu. 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
2: Ooh. And lads, does your face need some lovin'?
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3: Oh, what a long, lovely list of prizes. And good morning to Sinead and Bal Doyle, who's playing Matchy Matchy. Sinead, happy Friday. How are you?
4: Happy Friday to yourself too. I'm good, thank you. And yourself?
1: We are very, very good. Sinead, you sound very chirpy. Are you off to work or what's the story?
4: I am. I just pulled over to, I'm heading to work at the moment, yeah.
1: And what do you do? Where do you work?
4: I work in Macneela Music in Baldoyle.
1: Oh,
3: fabulous.
1: Very
3: good. And are you a musician yourself, Sinead?
4: I'm not. I'm just the operations manager there. I'm covering a lady that's gone on maternity leave.
1: Oh, very good.
3: Nice.
1: And listen to me, do you play along with Matchy Matchy in the mornings in the car?
4: I do, every morning, yeah.
1: And how do you do normally?
4: I think I've only got three once or twice, maybe. Normally about two, but I'm hoping my luck changes this morning.
1: But Sinead, you only need it once, that's
3: this
1: the thing.
3: This is it, you're here now, live on air on Matchy Matchy. Who would you like to play with?
4: Rebecca, yourself.
1: Go on.
3: Sinead, thank you so much. I'm off to the food.
1: Ta-ta. Her bags are packed, her sequins are on, she's ready to rock and roll. Okay, Sinead.
4: Yeah.
1: Your first word for Matchy Matchy is tool.
4: Box.
1: Box. Your second word is credit.
4: Card.
1: Card. And your third word is house.
4: House number.
1: Okay, so let's have a recap. You've got toolbox, credit card, and house number. Are you sticking?
4: Household.
1: Household. You're changing your last one to household. Okay, so yeah. Toolbox, credit card, household. Are you locking in those answers?
4: Yeah.
1: Let's lock them in. Come on back in, you. How was that?
3: Oh my gosh. Guys, a feather boa in there this morning.
1: Oh, lovely, lovely. Right.
3: High five.
1: Reb, to match three with Sinead and Bal Doyle, let's kick things off with tool.
5: I'm stuck between two.
3: Toolbox.
1: Toolbox. Credit is your next word. Credit.
3: Credit card.
1: And your third word is house.
5: House. House. Oh gosh. That seems like it would be an easy word, but it's actually hard when you're on the spot.
1: Mm-hmm.
3: House.
1: House.
5: Why can't I think of anything to do with house? House. Oh, I'm going to say housework.
1: Housework. Have you matched three with Sinead in Bal Doyle? So close.
3: Oh, Sinead, I'm so sorry. What did we match
1: close
3: on?
1: I actually thought this was going to be one of those ones again.
3: Oh, stop, Sinead, I'm sorry.
1: You both said toolbox. You both said credit card. And it was house.
3: Yeah.
1: Sinead said household and you said housework.
3: Household was so good. At one point I was even going to say house party, guys.
1: And you know what's funny? I would have said house phone. So it would have been a weird one. Sinead, thank you so, so much for playing Matchy Matchy. We're going to send you out a 98FM goodie bag. Thank you so much.
3: Cheers, Sinead.
1: Have a whopper day. Oh my God. I thought that was possibly going to be a win. I'm not going to lie to you.
3: More things.
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3: And Paul, you're here with some strange stories, chatting world records.
1: World records in just a bit. The €306,000 for the cash machine could go towards renovating the house because, you know, you've only recently moved into your house in the last couple of years, yes?
3: I did.
1: When it comes to renovating, though, did you ever think that, you know, you've seen a television show or maybe something that you kind of saw on a stage play or something, I thought, I wouldn't mind that. But did you ever think that this show would inspire you? A lot of pink, a lot of purple, a lot of green, a lot of block colouring, colour blocking. Well, Nikki Adams has been doing projects all over the gaff, all over her kitchen, but she decided to change her whole kitchen into that of The Simpsons, all for the sake of nostalgia. She said it was step by step, everything needed to be done at a time, and it got a little overwhelming. So she'd start with a picture of one section of the kitchen.
3: Yeah.
1: She'd go to the store, she'd pick up the paint, she'd do X, Y, and Z. She said it took 3 months to renovate the whole kitchen and adding different Simpson touches to the house.
3: Does it look like the house?
1: When you look at the images, if you have Google and you're able to put on your phone, type in Nikki Adams Google Simpson house, because I'm telling you, it is the exact same kitchen as what is in The Simpsons. So think of the purple cabinets.
3: Yeah.
1: Think of the big green fridge, all the rest of it. It is all there in this lady's house. She's still adding little bits and bobs, themed cabinet knobs, wall decor, and she's even putting in Lisa's report card onto the fridge.
3: That's going to become like a fan attraction. I'm sure people are going to want to Airbnb that.
1: If you are a big, big fan, you'll know that their curtains in the kitchen have
3: corn.
1: Corn on the cob.
3: Yeah.
1: She's actually found and made corn on the cob curtains for the kitchen. She says she's been sharing it all over on Instagram, and since she started, 200,000 euros or 200,000 followers have started to follow her since she started to share the thing. My question for you though is there a TV kitchen that you think that was the kitchen I'd like to live in?
3: Do you know what my dream house is?
1: I know.
3: Sabrina Spelman.
1: I knew you were going to say
3: Sabrina's, the Aunt Hilda and Zelda's house in Sabrina the Teenage Witch. I love it so much. Yeah. I love the turret. I love the stained glass. And I do actually follow an Instagram account of a gal who's made her bedroom look like Sabrina's.
1: Really?
3: Yeah, now it's not like a replica maybe to this level of this lady with The Simpsons, but pure nostalgia.
1: So funny that I wrote down mine would be Sister Sister.
3: Oh, yes!
1: Remember the Sister Sister?
3: Remember they
1: kitchen?
3: Both did up their bedrooms as well.
1: Yeah, and you could see out into the back garden and all for the kids thing. But I wrote down Rebs would be Sabrina the Teenage Witch. So
3: 100%.
1: Very good. Elsewhere though, a man from Idaho who still holds, he's the most concurrent Guinness World Record title holder ever, has finished another accomplishment. And it kind of ties into a story we were talking about yesterday with Joey and Friends and our favourite episode where he has to put on all the clothes.
3: Yes.
1: Well, this man has just passed a Guinness World Record by donning 32 t-shirts in 1 minute.
3: What?
1: David Rush.
3: On top of each other.
1: Whose previous t-shirt related records include the most t-shirts put on in 30 seconds and 10 seconds. He tackled 32 t-shirts in 1 minute. He just says the mechanics of the breakdown was the worst. Trying to get them on, he was like, it was trying to put a straitjacket on as each one went on.
3: Mm.
1: Now, David's grand, but this is his 350th world record that he's achieved.
3: Overachiever.
1: And like I'm talking about ranging from taking the most bites out of an apple while juggling to balance a skateboard on his chin for over an hour. David, whatever you do for a living, fair play to you, my friend.
3: Fair play to him. So he's got now one for t-shirts.
1: Yeah, for 32 t-shirts in under a minute. Fair play to you. Some of us are releasing singles. He's doing that.
3: And you can say, I've been there, done that.
1: The t-shirt.
3: Got the t-shirt.
1: That's Brendan's Bit.
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1: It's time to choose a fighter in Mortal Kombat 2.
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19: A very good night from the newsroom. Support for the Social Democrats and Fine Gael has increased in the latest Sunday Independent and Ireland Thinks opinion poll. The Social Democrats are up 3 points to a record 12% following their Dublin Central by-election victory, while Fine Gael has gained 2 points and now stands on 19%. Sinn Féin remains the country's most popular party on 20% despite losing 2 points, with Fianna Fáil down 1 point to 16%. The poll also shows housing remains the biggest concern for voters. Garda Road injury data used by the Road Safety Authority isn't showing the reality on Irish roads. That's according to Labour TD Marie Sherlock, who obtained figures showing 5,500 hospitalisations due to road collisions weren't recorded by Gardaí from 2016 to 2024. In a statement, an Garda Síochána said the gap in figures is a result of collisions being underreported, especially those involving pedestrians and cyclists. Deputy Sherlock says the RSA is making decisions on road safety based on limited information.
20: They work off the Garda data, the data that shows where the collisions happen every year in our, across our country. However, as we said, there's a significant underreporting to the Gardaí. So in terms of the information that the Road Safety Authority have in informing decisions with regards to the money that is spent on our roads budget, the money that goes into roads policing, we effectively only have half the facts.
19: The government needs to prioritise working women over the interests of business, according to the Irish Congress of Trade Unions. The group is criticising the state for failing to meet the deadline for an EU directive on pay transparency legislation. Employer representative group IBEC wrote to the Minister for Equality yesterday calling for any legislation to be pushed back. by at least a year, according to the Irish Independent. ICTU's head of social policy and employment affairs, Laura Bambrick, says women are losing a collective €570 million for every year the directive isn't enforced.
6: It's too long now. We're going to miss the deadline, this weekend's deadline. But we have to see priority from government to get this over the line and start prioritising the 1.3 million working women today instead of noise coming from business representatives.
19: And that's your news for now.
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8: A very good night. I'm Will O'Callaghan. Galway are Leinster hurling champions for the first time since 2018. The Trismen hit four goals at Croke Park as they ran out 14 points winners over Dublin, 429 to 415. They'll now go straight into the All-Ireland semis in 4 weeks' time, while Dublin will face Clare in the quarterfinals. Laois have been crowned the Joe McDonagh Cup champions. 1-6 from Killian Dunn gave the O'Moores a 127 to 118 win over Carlow in the final, sealing their place in next year's Leinster Championship. Fermanagh will have a home draw in the quarterfinals of football's Tailteann Cup. They saw off New York by 327 to 113 in their preliminary quarterfinal this afternoon. Down east to a 418 to 115 win against Longford to book a place in the last eight. There were also wins today for Wexford, Wicklow and Sligo. Cork have opened up their All-Ireland Senior Camogie Championship campaign with a win. They've beaten Galway in a repeat of last year's decider by 18 points to 1-8. Clare made it three wins from three with a 113 to 11 points win over Limerick. Kilkenny beat Offaly by 12 points and Dublin were 13 point winners against Wexford. A hat-trick from Amy Macken has helped Armagh to overcome Cork by 4-10 to 1-9 in the All-Ireland Ladies Football Championship. Leinster will host the Bulls at Croke Park in the United Rugby Championship final in a repeat of last year's decider. The defending champions edge past the Stormers at the Aviva tonight thanks to tries from Rico Ione and Jameson Gibson-Park. That game will take place at Croke Park on Friday week. The Russian Mira Andreeva has won her first Grand Slam tennis title with victory at the French Open. The teenager clinched a straight sets win in the end against the Polish qualifier Maja Wolinska in the women's singles final at Roland Garros. Christmas Day has won Racing's Derby. The 7-1 shot, who's trained by Aidan O'Brien and ridden today by Ronan Whelan, finished ahead of Maltese Cross at Epsom. And George Russell's Formula One World Championship Challenge has suffered another setback as Kimi Antonelli qualified fastest for tomorrow's Monaco Grand Prix. The Italian youngster has won the last four races. To hear live commentary of France against the Republic of Ireland in their World Cup qualifier on Tuesday, download the GoLoud app now.
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19: Dry and cloudy tonight with the odd clear spell with lows of 12 degrees.
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1: Hey, it's Alex Rowley here. And if it's illegal in person, it's illegal online. I recently heard Commissioner Naman, Ireland's media regulator, say this, and my first thought was, surely that doesn't need to be said. But inevitably, it does, because plenty of people try to take advantage of our rights every day online, and many platforms allow you to report it. Thankfully, in Ireland, free speech is protected under Article 40 of the Irish Constitution, but you can't just say what you like, if that's illegal anyway. Anything which is an offence offline, be it defamation, harassment, hate speech, breach of privacy, is also an offence when committed online. So, existing laws covering these behaviours still apply. You don't need me to give you any examples. Defamation is one of these laws, as I mentioned, so you can be sued by what you say online. You don't have to identify a person by name to defame them. If a person could be identified from any of the material published by a fake profile, they can sue for defamation. The main difference is that there are now specific laws to deal with the type of behaviour which can only be performed online. All social media platforms have their own complaints procedures, often referred to as notice and takedown procedures, which require you to fill out an online form. If you think a law has been broken, you can report it to Gardaí, or if it's a civil matter, you can talk to a solicitor. And for more, see cnam.ie or webwise.ie.
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